0: on AI safety now. We should be in session today, tomorrow, this week, and next week. It's extraordinary to me that Republicans have gotten out of town.
1: President Trump said AI will be discussed with President Xi, but also said he wants to win the AI development race with China.
2: Fox's Grinnell Scott. Texas has executed a man for a triple killing committed during a robbery attempt at a rural home a week after the other man convicted in the crime was put to death. Krishan Ramey died by lethal injection at the state penitentiary in Huntsville. 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
2: The FBI is investigating after a hacking group claimed it had stolen very sensitive data belonging to thousands of agents and applicants, and the Bureau's jobs website is compromised. The group Shiny Hunters is claiming responsibility. A Senate hearing puts the spotlight on a nationwide network of AI-powered surveillance cameras.
6: A Senate Judiciary subcommittee looking at controversial license plate reader cameras. Hundreds of thousands have gone up across the U.S., recording billions of images every day.
7: And the question is, where are all of these images going? Who is using them? What are the privacy protections for them?
6: Committee Chair Republican Josh Hawley, with Democrats and the ACLU echoing those concerns. All CEOs of the tech companies, including Flock Safety, declined invitations to testify. The hearing as communities across the U.S. ditch the cameras that law enforcement say are effective crime-fighting tools that critics say are being abused and easily hacked by bad actors. Jeff Manosso, Fox News.
2: Forecasters say Hurricane Polo is set to skirt the Pacific coast of Mexico and could bring mudslides and life-threatening flooding. The Category 4 storm is not expected to make landfall, but the National Hurricane Center says it is extremely dangerous. Amazon is offering its third-party sellers new AI tools.
8: There will be new options for Amazon third-party sellers, a new agentic artificial intelligence service, a smarter version of Seller Assistant. It expands automation features and makes listing and inventory management easier. The AI agent is expected to perform multiple actions with little to no human intervention. It will store each seller's profile for custom recommendations, including for item pricing, promotions, and inventory management. Amazon says the new agent will be free for any seller to use, and it is optional.
2: Fox's Jenny Casola. I'm Lisa Lacera. This is Fox News.
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3: Big sit down at the White House. I'm Lisa LaSera, Fox News. As President Trump will meet with China's President Xi Jinping tomorrow at the White House, Treasury Secretary Scott Bessent says both sides have already agreed the U.S.-China trade deal will be extended until January 10th.
4: I don't know whether a bigger deal can be done. I don't know whether we will just roll the current deal. There's some deliverables that have not been perfect on the Chinese side.
3: On Fox's special report with Brett Baer, President Trump greeted President Xi at Joint Base Andrews instead of waiting for him to drive to the White House. Tomorrow, a state dinner will be held in Xi's honor. Artificial intelligence will also be on the agenda in tomorrow's meeting as lawmakers from both sides of the aisle say more regulation for AI is needed.
5: We're not going to allow the Chinese Communist Party to catch us, but at the same period of time, we can't allow this explosive technology to hurt us and hurt the American people.
3: House Democratic leader Hakeem Jeffries today, OpenAI CEO Sam Altman told the UN that we could lose control of AI and said safeguards need to be put in place. Iran's President Masoud Pezeshkian addressed the United Nations this morning, a day after President Trump told the General Assembly he has a decision to make on Iran.
6: Pezeshkian framed Iran as the victim. He held up photos of children that he said were killed by American and Israeli bombs, and he vowed that his country would never cede control of the Strait of Hormuz. As he began his address, a lone U.S. diplomat walked out. That action, considered the highest-level diplomatic snub one can give here at the world body.
3: Fox's Eric Shawn at the U.N. Despite the tough talk on both sides, U.S. and Iranian officials met for several hours yesterday. Three people have filed suits against Six Flags Magic Mountain, claiming the X2 roller coaster left them with traumatic brain injuries. America's listening to Fox News.
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3: Jackson, Mississippi police have arrested a second man in connection with the death of a black woman found hanging from a tree. 25-year-old Ernest Lloyd Jr., who was black, has been arrested in the death of 29-year-old Tanja Fortune, whose body was found hanging in an abandoned home August 3rd. 51-year-old Jacques Ratif was arrested earlier this month on murder charges. He pled not guilty and is being held without bond. Tragic news rocking the college basketball world.
12: ESPN college basketball analyst Chris Spatola passing away unexpectedly at the age of 47. Spatola was a four-year starter at West Point, leading the Army basketball team in scoring for three seasons. After graduating, he deployed in support of Operation Iraqi Freedom. He was the son-in-law of Hall of Fame coach Mike Krzyzewski and served on the Duke Blue Devils staff under Coach K from 2007 to 2012, winning a national championship in 2010. Spatola was also a court coach for the gold medal-winning U.S. team at the 2008 Olympics. He leaves behind a wife and three kids.
3: Fox's Frank Lanza. A county in Virginia voting to end automatic approvals for new data centers and voting to deny the expansion of a gas-powered energy project.
13: The Prince William County Board of Supervisors voted unanimously to end automatic approvals of data center projects, now requiring special use permits for new projects built outside of their data center opportunity zone created a decade ago. Ahead of the vote, members of the public, like Mindy Diepenbrock with the Save Braemar Coalition, protested a planned upgrade to a gas-insulated substation, telling Fox 5 DC,
14: I hope that they remember who they represent, and that's the people. And the people do not want this. We're done. We don't want any more.
13: The Board of Supervisors denied Dominion Energy's request to upgrade the substation. The company said in a statement, as electricity demand grows, projects like this one are essential to maintaining a reliable grid.
3: Fox's Jessica Rosenthal. I'm Lisa Lucera. This is Fox News.

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3: Level White House sit-down. I'm Lisa LaSera, Fox News. President Trump set to meet with China's President Xi Jinping tomorrow, and artificial intelligence will be a main topic of conversation. This afternoon, the president greeted Xi at Joint Base Andrews.
4: I would say you have the entire tech world, the entire banking world, and a lot more. No, you have I think it's sort of the, if you go by points, I think it's the ultimate crowd. The
3: president expected to pitch a hotline meant to discuss security issues and a proposal to allow Chinese companies to produce cars in the U.S. Senate Democratic leader Chuck Schumer calling on President Trump to block China from gaining access to U.S.-made AI chips.
5: Trump has a very important choice to make, to bend the knee to the CCP or stand up to Xi and keep the U.S. ahead of China on AI.
3: The Trump administration has allowed NVIDIA to sell a powerful AI chip to China with some restrictions. Supporters say the move helps keep China from developing its own AI chip. One day after President Trump threatened to annihilate Iran, Iran's president delivered a defiant speech of his own at the United Nations, claiming his country's people had been victims of terrorism by the U.S. The new leader of Venezuela has delivered her first address to the U.N. General Assembly.
6: Venezuela's acting president, Delcy Rodriguez, says the recent energy deal with the U.S. will help global energy balance, thanking President Trump for resuming diplomatic ties, calling the dispute with the U.S. and earthquakes in Venezuela major tests of its life as a nation, stressing recovery will take time, but noting Venezuela has started a democratic process and there will be elections.
3: Fox's Kristen Goodwin. Rodriguez took over after a U.S. military raid in January that deposed then-leader Nicolas Maduro and brought him to the U.S. to face drug trafficking charges. 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
3: Released audio of the emergency call of the response to what would result in the deaths of two University of Mississippi students.
12: Lafayette County investigators are looking into the student deaths at Ole Miss.
13: Possible OD. I do not believe the subject's breathing. Room 508.
12: The dispatch call is courtesy of Broadcastify. Two students were found unresponsive in separate locations Monday. EMS response was within minutes.
13: Still trying to get somebody in the dorms to do, or in the building, to do CPR.
12: Police say a packaged drug, kratom, that can have opioid-like effects was found near both victims, but no cause of death has been given. A university statement urged students to not speculate on what's happened. Some social events on campus have been canceled after the tragedy. Grinnell Scott, Fox News.
3: The World Health Organization warns Congo is running short of health workers to staff treatment centers for the fastest-growing Ebola outbreak. The warning comes despite signs of improvement in other provinces, including the epicenter of the outbreak. The estate of Dolly Parton has been granted a temporary restraining order against her nephew, Brian Seaver, and his private security company. She's Alive, the company is called. The entity founded to manage Parton's estate has filed the complaint against Seaver and Squadron Augmented Protection Services yesterday.
14: The filing claims Seaver made threats over the past few weeks, including a September 1st message stating, quote, "I'm going to set up a podcast dedicated to ruining Dolly's brand partnerships and telling the violations these people have done on us. It's going to be great, or F pay me."
3: Fox's Jonathan Serre. Seaver had been handpicked by Parton to announce her death. Court documents show Seaver and his security company were terminated by the estate last week. He told TMZ he refuses to be intimidated by those whose actions they believe are being taken in bad faith. I'm Lisa Lucera. This is Fox News.
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3: Washington, welcome. I'm Lisa LaSera, Fox News. President Trump sits down tomorrow with China's President Xi Jinping as she makes his first state visit to the U.S. in more than a decade. Ahead of the meeting, Treasury Secretary Scott Bessent said a trade deal between the U.S. and China, which was to expire in November, has been extended to January.
4: We're going to see probably some announcements of maybe financial services, ag purchases. So there's quite a bit going on here.
3: On Fox's special report with Brett Baer, the president and Xi also expected to talk about artificial intelligence as tech leaders addressed the UN Security Council this afternoon, warning that AI needs regulations and guardrails. Ukrainian President Volodymyr Zelensky urging world leaders to keep up the sanctions against Russia, telling the UN General Assembly Russia's revenues must remain a target. Russia addresses the assembly Saturday. Iran's president responding to President Trump's warnings about escalating the seven-month-old conflict.
5: Iran's president says his country is not a terror state, but a victim.
6: Our innocent people have been the targets of cowardly attacks and aggressions imposed upon our country. And we defended ourselves with utmost strength.
5: Masoud Pezeshkian addressing world leaders at the UN a day after President Trump says he has a big decision to make between making a deal with Iran or annihilating the Islamic State. Despite the heated rhetoric, Special Envoy Steve Witkoff says negotiators did meet with mediators for several hours Tuesday.
3: Fox's Jared Halpern at the White House. Pakistan says it's carried out airstrikes on 10 sites in Afghanistan that it says were used to launch drone attacks against Pakistan a day earlier. The Afghan Taliban says it had not carried out any attacks. 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
3: Former NFL receiver Antonio Brown plans to accept a plea deal on an attempted murder charge in Miami where he could avoid prison time.
12: Brown is scheduled to appear in court next week to make the deal official. In a statement, defense attorney Mark Eglarsh said it was, quote, an offer he couldn't refuse. The 38-year-old is accused of grabbing a handgun from a security staffer after a celebrity boxing match in Miami last year and firing two shots at a man he had gotten into a fist fight with earlier. He could have faced up to 30 years in prison if convicted. The 9-time Pro Bowler spent 12 years in the NFL, playing most of his career with the Pittsburgh Steelers. Tony Genualdo, Fox News.
3: Harvey Weinstein sentenced to 15 years in prison for the sexual assault of a woman in New York in 2006. The conviction for the assault of Miriam Haley comes more than 6 years after he was first convicted and sentenced in 2020. New York's highest court erased the conviction in 2024 and ordered a new trial where he was convicted. A voter protection campaign kicking off in California.
13: A statewide grassroots campaign called Can't Stop California is bringing together election officials, community leaders and lawmakers, like State Assembly member Isaac Bryan.
14: We're fighting to turn out the vote. We're fighting to make sure every ballot is counted. That is what we do in California. We believe democracy thrives when everybody can participate.
13: The group says its focus is to mobilize Californians to stop interference and ensure that elections in the state remain accessible and secure. It comes just days after California Democratic Governor Gavin Newsom signed 13 election security bills aimed at protecting the state's voting systems and expanding voter access in the run-up to the November midterms.
3: Fox's Tanya J. Powers. Forecasters warn Hurricane Polo will skirt the Pacific coast of Mexico and could bring mudslides and life-threatening flooding. The Category 4 storm is not expected to make landfall. And tropical storm Nolo has formed in the Pacific. Forecasters warn it could impact Hawaii. I'm Lisa Lacera. This is Fox News.
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3: Out the red carpet. I'm Sue Guzman, Fox News. President Trump greeting China's President Xi Jinping at Joint Base Andrews ahead of their Thursday meeting at the White House.
4: We had some good meetings in terms of various things. I won't go into details. You'll be reading about it pretty soon. But we had some very good meetings.
3: Among other things, the two leaders are expected to discuss the conflict in Iran as well as artificial intelligence. Iran's president addressed the U.N. General Assembly in New York on Wednesday, Masoud Pezeshkian, condemning the U.S., alleging the U.S. carried out terror attacks against the Iranian people.
5: They came into surrounding territories and targeted our universities, our healthcare centers, our schools, our hospitals, our infrastructures, all of it against international law.
3: Secretary of State Marco Rubio says the United States needs to keep up the pressure on Iran, both economically and militarily.
6: When it comes to the imposition of both sanctions and the use of military force, the president has extraordinary powers. Every president does. He's the commander in chief, both constitutional and otherwise, to be able to carry out those functions.
3: It was a different tone from Venezuela's acting leader at the UN Wednesday. In her first address to the General Assembly, she praised President Trump for his readiness to resume ties.
7: Venezuela's acting president, Delcy Rodriguez, says the recent energy deal with the U.S. will help global energy balance, thanking President Trump for resuming diplomatic ties, calling the dispute with the U.S. and earthquakes in Venezuela major tests of its life as a nation, stressing recovery will take time, but noting Venezuela has started a democratic process and there will be elections, adding the nation is ready to walk hand in hand with the international community. Kristen Goodwin, Fox News.
3: Rodriguez took over for former Venezuelan President Nicolas Maduro after U.S. forces seized him and his wife from their home in January to face drug trafficking charges. 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
3: An investigation underway after two Ole Miss students were found dead Monday. The popular drug Kratom found at both scenes. Fox's Madison Scarpino is in Oxford, Mississippi, and has more.
13: The local coroner confirmed to me that one of the students who died was an 18-year-old boy. He died here on the Ole Miss campus inside of a dorm. And the other student was a 20-year-old who died in an off-campus home. And authorities found store-bought Kratom on both of them. Now, officials are not confirming that's how these kids died, but Governor Tate Reeves saying he's working to expedite their toxicology reports. Authorities say they're treating these as two separate death investigations. They say no evidence is connecting these two deaths so far. They're being pretty tight-lipped about things other than that, but they are urging the community to stay away from Kratom.
3: Kratom's currently legal in the U.S., but White House drug czar Sarah Carter is telling Fox that the DEA and the Justice Department are now reviewing it. Investigators in Brazil giving details about a two-day pursuit that led to the capture of an accused serial killer.
14: Accused killers Orlando Lopez da Silva hid in a remote area of Brazil and often stayed in makeshift camps, camouflaged within the thick vegetation of that nation's notorious forests. Investigators now say the 33-year-old with a small build had an additional disguise. When da Silva was arrested earlier this month, he was dressed as a woman with a wig, painted nails, and a black gown. He was also carrying a baby that was not his own. Da Silva is accused of murdering 16 people, but confessed to as many as 80 killings. Tom Graham, Fox News.
3: Hurricane Paulo, now the second strongest hurricane in Pacific history. In New Mexico, areas of Mora County hit with torrential rains and severe flooding. The area now bracing for additional flooding. Paulo also expected to bring life-threatening flooding and mudslides to the Pacific coast of Mexico. I'm Sue Guzman. This is Fox News.
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3: Welcome to Washington. I'm Chris DeMeo, Fox News. President Trump rolls out the red carpet to welcome Chinese President Xi Jinping for a state visit. Fox's Jared Halpern has more from the White House.
4: President Trump and the First Lady greeted Chinese President Xi Jinping and his wife on the runway of Joint Base Andrews, just outside of D.C. The state visit is the first trip to the U.S. for Xi in more than 10 years and comes as the U.S. and China try to balance a competitive relationship. Trade, Pacific security, and AI are all on the agenda. The visit will also include pageantry and a lavish state dinner with leading tech executives expected to attend. President Trump last met with Xi in May when China hosted the U.S. president for a state visit. At the White House, Jared Halpern, Fox News.
3: Venezuela's acting leader praises President Trump for his readiness to resume ties in her first address to the United Nations General Assembly. Fox's Kristen Goodwin has more.
5: Venezuela's acting president, Delcy Rodriguez, says the recent energy deal with the U.S. will help global energy balance.
6: As one of the most all-encompassing and significant ever signed, it will contribute to ensuring the energy balance of the hemisphere and the well-being of our economy.
5: Thanking President Trump for resuming diplomatic ties, calling the dispute with the U.S. and earthquakes in Venezuela major tests of its life as a nation. Stressing recovery will take time, but noting Venezuela has started a democratic process and there will be elections.
6: To rise up and to allow Venezuela's rebirth.
5: Adding the nation is ready to walk hand in hand with the international community. Kristen Goodwin, Fox News.
3: Rodriguez taking over for former Venezuelan President Nicolas Maduro after U.S. forces seized him and his wife from their Caracas home in early January to face drug trafficking charges. 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
3: The Prime Minister of Israel addresses the UN General Assembly on Thursday. 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
19: Last time Benjamin Netanyahu addressed the United Nations, delegates from dozens of countries walked out. He used the speech to criticize supporters of Palestinian statehood. This year, he may want to talk about Iran. Israel joined the United States in attacking the Islamic Republic earlier this year in an attempt to prevent Iran obtaining a nuclear weapon. Protests are expected on the streets of New York from people angry at Israel's treatment of Palestinians. Mayor Zoran Mamdani previously called for Netanyahu to be arrested on war crimes charges while in New York before admitting the city didn't have the authority. Jonathan Savage, Fox News.
3: The Pentagon's investigating how parts of the nation's most advanced fighter jet ended up in Hong Kong. Bloomberg reported Wednesday that China has the F-35 parts after the shipment was unexpectedly diverted to Hong Kong while on the way from Australia to the U.S. Australia's defense minister denied the missing parts were sensitive equipment. The F-35 is widely considered as the U.S.'s best fighter jet. There's a new series on Melania Trump coming out.
20: Melania Trump revealed she has a new docuseries on the way. The First Lady announced on Fox and Friends that a two-part docuseries will arrive likely in November.
21: It will be very different what is in the movie. It's more conversation one-on-one with me.
20: Melania, the Amazon Prime documentary released earlier in the year, followed her through the 20 days leading up to the second inauguration. She also added that there will be some surprises in the series. Her reported $40 million Amazon deal covers documentary projects during the president's term. Melania grossed $16.7 million at the box office after a $7 million opening weekend, the best for a documentary in at least 10 years. Michelle Polino, Fox News.
3: I'm Chris DeMayo. 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
3: Level sit down at the White House. I'm Sue Guzman, Fox News. President Trump and Chinese President Xi Jinping holding a meeting in Washington, D.C. on Wednesday. Fox's Christina Coleman has more.
4: President Trump plans to hold a state dinner with tech CEOs and address a variety of critical issues, including AI, the semiconductor industry, tariffs, and trade. And during his visit, Xi might call for the U.S. to cancel weapon sales to Taiwan. And Trump could end up pressing Xi on allegations that China is helping Iran target U.S. forces in the Middle East. Meantime, the war in Iran is a hot topic at the U.N. General Assembly. And Ukraine's president is urging leaders to target Russia's revenues to stop their war efforts.
3: Iran's president saying on Wednesday that his people have been victims of terrorism by the United States. Masoud Pezeshkian delivering the speech before the U.N. General Assembly, saying Iran's people have only defended themselves.
5: They came into surrounding territories and targeted our universities, our healthcare centers, our schools, our hospitals, our infrastructures, all of it against international law.
3: Secretary of State Marco Rubio says the United States needs to keep up the pressure on Iran, both economically and militarily.
6: When it comes to the imposition of both sanctions and the use of military force, the president has extraordinary powers. Every president does. He's the commander in chief, both constitutional and otherwise, to be able to carry out those functions.
3: Hurricane Polo fueling fears of landslides in Mexico's northwest region, with up to 6 inches of rain forecast for Thursday. And tropical storm Nolo is churning south of Hawaii, expected to approach the Big Island as early as Friday. And Pakistan announcing it carried out airstrikes on 10 sites in Afghanistan that it claims was launching drone attacks against it the day before. Latest escalation threatening mediation efforts. 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
3: An investigation underway after two Ole Miss students were found dead Monday. More from Fox's Chandley Painter.
18: The local coroner confirmed to me that one of the students who died was an 18-year-old boy. He died here on the Ole Miss campus inside of a dorm. And the other student was a 20-year-old who died in an off-campus home. And authorities found store-bought kratom on both of them. Now, officials are not confirming that's how these kids died, but Governor Tate Reeves saying he's working to expedite their toxicology reports. Authorities say they're treating these as two separate death investigations. They say no evidence is connecting these two deaths so far. They're being pretty tight-lipped about things other than that, but they are urging the community to stay away from kratom.
3: One of the victims, an 18-year-old student, was found dead in a dorm room. The other, a 20-year-old student who died in an off-campus home. Toxicology reports are pending and could take weeks. Investigators in Brazil giving details about a two-day pursuit that led to the capture of an accused serial killer.
19: Accused killers Orlando Lopez da Silva hid in a remote area of Brazil and often stayed in makeshift camps, camouflaged within the thick vegetation of that nation's notorious forests. Investigators now say the 33-year-old with a small build had an additional disguise. When da Silva was arrested earlier this month, he was dressed as a woman with a wig, painted nails, and a black gown. He was also carrying a baby that was not his own. Da Silva is accused of murdering 16 people, but confessed to as many as 80 killings. Tom Graham, Fox News.
3: Another man executed in Texas for a triple homicide. This is a week after the first was put to death. 41-year-old Kershawn Ramey pronounced dead following the lethal injection at the state penitentiary in Huntsville. He's the sixth person put to death so far this year in Texas. There are three more executions scheduled in the state over the next couple of months. I'm Sue Guzman. This is Fox News.
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3: The welcome mat is rolled out in D.C. I'm Chris DeMeo, Fox News. President Trump rolls out the red carpet to welcome Chinese President Xi Jinping for a state visit. Fox's Jared Halpern has more from the White House.
4: President Trump and the First Lady greeted Chinese President Xi Jinping and his wife on the runway of Joint Base Andrews, just outside of D.C. The state visit is the first trip to the U.S. for Xi in more than 10 years and comes as the U.S. and China try to balance a competitive relationship. Trade, Pacific security, and AI are all on the agenda. The visit will also include pageantry and a lavish state dinner with leading tech executives expected to attend. President Trump last met with Xi in May when China hosted the U.S. president for a state visit. At the White House, Jared Halpern, Fox News.
3: Venezuela's acting leader praises President Trump for his readiness to resume ties in her first address to the United Nations General Assembly. Fox's Kristen Goodwin has more.
5: Venezuela's acting president, Delcy Rodriguez, says the recent energy deal with the U.S. will help global energy balance.
6: As one of the most all-encompassing and significant ever signed, it will contribute to ensuring the energy balance of the hemisphere and the well-being of our economy.
5: Thanking President Trump for resuming diplomatic ties, calling the dispute with the U.S. and earthquakes in Venezuela major tests of its life as a nation. Stressing recovery will take time, but noting Venezuela has started a democratic process and there will be elections.
6: To rise up and to allow Venezuela's rebirth.
5: Adding the nation is ready to walk hand in hand with the international community. Kristen Goodwin, Fox News.
3: Rodriguez taking over for former Venezuelan President Nicolas Maduro after U.S. forces seized him and his wife from their Caracas home back in January to face drug trafficking charges. 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
3: The Prime Minister of Israel addresses the UN General Assembly on Thursday.
20: Last time Benjamin Netanyahu addressed the United Nations, delegates from dozens of countries walked out. He used the speech to criticize supporters of Palestinian statehood. This year, he may want to talk about Iran. Israel joined the United States in attacking the Islamic Republic earlier this year in an attempt to prevent Iran obtaining a nuclear weapon. Protests are expected on the streets of New York from people angry at Israel's treatment of Palestinians. Mayor Zoran Mamdani previously called for Netanyahu to be arrested on war crimes charges while in New York before admitting the city didn't have the authority. Jonathan Savage, Fox News.
3: A federal judge has ordered President Trump to restore media access for journalists from CNN, MS Now, and Politico, saying his ban on the three media outlets was unconstitutional. The Pentagon investigating how parts of the nation's most advanced fighter jet ended up in Hong Kong. Bloomberg reported Wednesday that China has the F-35 parts after the shipment was unexpectedly diverted to Hong Kong while on the way from Australia to the U.S. There's a new series on Melania Trump coming out.
21: Melania Trump revealed she has a new docuseries on the way. The First Lady announced on Fox and Friends that a two-part docuseries will arrive likely in November.
22: It will be very different what is in the movie. It's more conversation one-on-one with me.
21: Melania, the Amazon Prime documentary released earlier in the year, followed her through the 20 days leading up to the second inauguration. She also added that there will be some surprises in the series. Her reported $40 million Amazon deal covers documentary projects during the president's term. Melania grossed $16.7 million at the box office after a $7 million opening weekend, the best for a documentary in at least 10 years. Michelle Polino, Fox News.
3: I'm Chris DeMeo. 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
3: Sit down. I'm Sue Guzman, Fox News. President Trump and Chinese President Xi Jinping will begin their high-level meetings in Washington, D.C. today. We have more from Fox's Christina Coleman.
4: President Trump plans to hold a state dinner with tech CEOs and address a variety of critical issues, including AI, the semiconductor industry, tariffs, and trade. And during his visit, Xi might call for the U.S. to cancel weapon sales to Taiwan. And Trump could end up pressing Xi on allegations that China is helping Iran target U.S. forces in the Middle East. Meantime, the war in Iran is a hot topic at the U.N. General Assembly. And Ukraine's president is urging leaders to target Russia's revenues to stop their war efforts.
3: Iran's president, Masoud Pezeshkian, addressing the U.N. a day after President Trump told the General Assembly he had a decision to make on Iran.
5: Pezeshkian framed Iran as the victim. He held up photos of children that he said were killed by American and Israeli bombs. And he vowed that his country would never cede control of the Strait of Hormuz. As he began his address, a lone U.S. diplomat walked out. That action, considered the highest-level diplomatic snub one can give here at the World Body.
3: Fox's Eric Shawn reporting at the U.N. Ahead of the meeting Wednesday, Treasury Secretary Scott Bessent announced the trade deal between the U.S. and China, which was set to expire in November, has been extended now to January. Federal judge is ordering President Trump to restore White House access to journalists from CNN, MS Now, and Politico, saying his ban on the three media outlets was likely unconstitutional. U.S. District Judge Tim Kelly issuing his ruling after the media outlets filed the lawsuit contesting the ban instituted by the president September 18th. The judge ordering the Trump administration to reinstate the outlet's press access for the next 14 days. No comments from the White House. 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
3: An investigation is underway after two Ole Miss students were found dead Monday. More from Fox's Madison Scarpino.
10: The local coroner confirmed to me that one of the students who died was an 18-year-old boy. He died here on the Ole Miss campus inside of a dorm. And the other student was a 20-year-old who died in an off-campus home. And authorities found store-bought kratom on both of them. Now, officials are not confirming that's how these kids died, but Governor Tate Reeves saying he's working to expedite their toxicology reports. Authorities say they're treating these as two separate death investigations. They say no evidence is connecting these two deaths so far. They're being pretty tight-lipped about things other than that, but they are urging the community to stay away from kratom.
3: Toxicology reports for the students are currently pending and could take several weeks to complete. Police in Mississippi arresting a second suspect in connection with the death of a woman found hanged. Here's Fox's Evan Brown.
11: Police in Jackson, Mississippi say a second man is now jailed for alleged involvement in the death of a woman found hanged from a tree in the yard of an abandoned home last month. 25-year-old Ernest Lloyd Jr. was arrested Tuesday. 51-year-old Sharquez Ratliff had been arrested earlier this month and is being held without bond. Police say a third suspect is now being sought. The victim is identified as 29-year-old Tasia Fortune, who was a mother of four, but whose family says struggled with homelessness in recent years. Evan Brown, Fox News.
3: Three people have filed lawsuits against Six Flags Magic Mountain in California, claiming the X2 roller coaster left them with traumatic brain injuries. And a Florida family is suing Publix and food distributor Quirch Foods, alleging contaminated frozen blueberries sold by the grocery store chain caused the death of a woman and led to the hospitalization of her son. There has been no immediate comment from either Publix or Quirch Foods. I'm Sue Guzman. This is Fox News.
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3: The welcome mat is rolled out in D.C. I'm Chris DeMeo, Fox News. President Trump rolls out the red carpet to welcome Chinese President Xi Jinping for a state visit. Fox's Jared Halpern has more from the White House.
4: President Trump and the First Lady greeted Chinese President Xi Jinping and his wife on the runway of Joint Base Andrews, just outside of D.C. The state visit is the first trip to the U.S. for Xi in more than 10 years and comes as the U.S. and China try to balance a competitive relationship. Trade, Pacific security, and AI are all on the agenda. The visit will also include pageantry and a lavish state dinner, with leading tech executives expected to attend. President Trump last met with Xi in May when China hosted the U.S. president for a state visit. At the White House, Jared Halpern, Fox News.
3: Venezuela's acting leader praises President Trump for his readiness to resume ties in her first address to the United Nations General Assembly.
5: Venezuela's acting president, Delcy Rodriguez, says the recent energy deal with the U.S. will help global energy balance.
6: As one of the most all-encompassing and significant ever signed, it will contribute to ensuring the energy balance of the hemisphere and the well-being of our economy.
5: Thanking President Trump for resuming diplomatic ties, calling the dispute with the U.S. and earthquakes in Venezuela major tests of its life as a nation. Stressing recovery will take time, but noting Venezuela has started a democratic process and there will be elections.
6: To rise up and to allow Venezuela's rebirth.
5: Adding the nation is ready to walk hand in hand with the international community. Kristen Goodwin, Fox News.
3: Rodriguez taking over for former Venezuelan President Nicolas Maduro after U.S. forces seized him and his wife from their Caracas home in early January to face drug trafficking charges. The couple have pleaded not guilty to the charges. 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
3: Israel's prime minister addresses the UN General Assembly today.
19: Last time Benjamin Netanyahu addressed the United Nations, delegates from dozens of countries walked out. He used the speech to criticize supporters of Palestinian statehood. This year, he may want to talk about Iran. Israel joined the United States in attacking the Islamic Republic earlier this year in an attempt to prevent Iran obtaining a nuclear weapon. Protests are expected on the streets of New York from people angry at Israel's treatment of Palestinians. Mayor Zohran Mamdani previously called for Netanyahu to be arrested on war crimes charges while in New York before admitting the city didn't have the authority. Jonathan Savage, Fox News.
3: A federal judge has ordered President Trump to restore media access for journalists from CNN, MS Now, and Politico, saying his ban on the three media outlets was unconstitutional. Ukrainian President Volodymyr Zelensky addressing the UN General Assembly shortly after meeting President Trump, where he pushed for more Patriot missiles.
20: Zelensky says not only is he ready for an energy ceasefire, but he says if Trump can organize a trilateral meeting with Russian President Vladimir Putin, that would be the most important move. But he also defended Ukraine's strikes on oil refineries in Russia. However, just hours after Zelensky and Trump met, Russia and Ukraine continued exchanging strikes. Dramatic video from Kyiv showing a Russian drone attack in the center of the city in broad daylight. Well, Kyiv's mayor says at least two were killed and 25 were injured. And overnight, Russian forces also hit two gas stations in Kyiv with those jet-powered drones, killing at least one person.
3: That's Fox's Jeff Paul. Meantime, Zelensky will be a guest on Fox and Friends on the Fox News Channel later on this morning. Pakistan says it carried out airstrikes on 10 sites in Afghanistan that it said were used to launch drone attacks against Pakistan a day earlier. I'm Chris DeMeo. This is Fox News.
0: Tell those musicians to start playing some action music because it is on.
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3: It's a big day of diplomacy at the White House. I'm Dave Anthony, Fox News. China's president will be there for talks and a state dinner. That's the fanfare for Xi Jinping when he landed last night, and President Trump greeted him at Joint Base Andrews, and Xi will get another warm welcome today.
4: There will be a military review at the Rose Garden. The demonstrations are expected to close with a B-2 Spirit and four F-22 Raptors. Xi will likely relish in the optics as the two leaders try to stabilize a relationship that has, at times, been marked by tension. There have already been some developments on the trade truce that the U.S. and China struck last year. It was supposed to end in November.
3: And instead, it's been going on another 2 months. That's Fox's Madeline Rivera. Another world leader will get the spotlight today at the United Nations. Israel's Prime Minister Benjamin Netanyahu will address the General Assembly. And Israeli Ambassador to the U.S. Danny Danone just told Fox Iran will be a big topic.
5: I expect surprises. The Prime Minister prepared for this speech, and he will actually speak about the accomplishments, what we did so far, but also about what's happening today with Iran and what we have to do in order to ensure they are not capable of obtaining nuclear warheads.
3: This is the day after Ukraine's leader, President Volodymyr Zelensky, spoke at the UN and made news, saying two North Korean soldiers who were helping Russia wage war have been handed over to South Korea.
6: The two soldiers were captured in Russia's Kursk region last year, saying one of the men tried to kill himself when he was detained. President Zelensky using this incident to urge world leaders to help end the conflict.
7: They drill into them that they must die, no matter what. Do you really want to give such a force more time to learn how to wage war?
6: North Korea has sent thousands of troops to aid Russia's war on Ukraine, along with large quantities of weapons.
3: That's Fox's Jonathan Savage. 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
3: We've learned this week of another American death in the Iran conflict. A 37-year-old Army captain, Bianca Wilkerson, the 19th service member to die. But the Pentagon's classifying her death as non-combat related. The number of Americans injured, 861. Meanwhile, War Secretary Pete Hegseth says there's something new in the military.
20: The Joint Warfighter Evaluation, Secretary Hegseth said, will identify who can master a chaotic battle space and lead soldiers and sailors. He said it mirrors leadership testing that predates World War II and uses a simple assessment.
21: The scenario only cares about operational decisions under pressure.
20: The secretary said proven competence, not paper credentials, will be what finds
21: our most lethal and most adaptable leaders.
20: Each of the five military branches will have its own evaluation. How heavily it will determine command promotions has not been specified. Gernal Scott, Fox News.
3: The family of a Mississippi teenager who died on a 4th of July trip with friends, Nolan Wells, plans to release new information today as they could be demanding answers in that death.
22: A grand jury says no charges will be filed in the drowning death of 18-year-old Nolan Wells, whose body was found 2 days after going missing during a July 4th boat party near an island off the Mississippi Gulf Coast. Wells' family insists there was evidence of blunt force trauma.
23: Treat our son the way you would treat your child
0: or someone you loved.
22: His mother, Christine Wansley, Wells was black. The family's attorney implies race is an issue as Wells was partying with white friends and authorities failed to fully investigate. Eben Brown, Fox News.
3: On Wall Street, another sell-off is brewing. Stock futures are down the day after the Dow dropped 352 points. The Nasdaq fell from its record high down 308. I'm Dave Anthony, and this is Fox News.
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3: They'll roll out the red carpet at the White House. I'm Dave Anthony, Fox News. For Chinese leader Xi Jinping, who President Trump greeted last night when he landed at Joint Base Andrews. They'll hold talks today, followed by a state dinner. And Fox's Madeline Rivera reports there's already an agreement.
4: That trade truce the U.S. and Beijing struck in South Korea last year was set to expire in November. Treasury Secretary Scott Bessent told our Brett Baer yesterday that agreement has now been extended to January. Bessent hopes that will give the two sides more time to strike a more fulsome deal, even though Bessent says China has fallen short of some of its commitments, particularly on rare earth minerals.
5: We're going to see probably some announcements of maybe financial services, ag purchases. So there's quite a bit going on here.
3: Also on the agenda in the Trump Xi talks, Taiwan. And reports China's helped Iran target Americans in that ongoing conflict. Now, they'll also discuss artificial intelligence amid calls for stricter regulations to keep AI from getting dangerously out of control. OpenAI CEO Sam Altman told a UN Security Council meeting that technology can do a lot of good.
6: AI should help researchers make discoveries, doctors treat patients, teachers teach students, entrepreneurs start companies, communities solve problems that felt out of reach, and much more.
3: But adding to fears about AI going rogue, his company is under scrutiny down under.
7: This is the first publicly reported AI-led hack of a government website. Australian Prime Minister Anthony Albanese says an agent created by OpenAI accessed the country's universal healthcare statistics portal.
8: It took the company way too long to inform the government what had occurred and the nature of the way that notification occurred as well was unacceptable.
7: OpenAI says it doesn't think any patient records were accessed.
3: That's Fox's Jonathan Savage. And then the Ukraine war rages on. Another Russian bombardment overnight left at least 8 civilians dead. 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
3: More world leaders will speak today at the UN, including Israel's Prime Minister Benjamin Netanyahu, who will address the Iran conflict at the General Assembly and the situation in Gaza. Some Democrats in Congress have accused Israel of genocide for all the Palestinian casualties in that war in Gaza, triggered by Hamas's deadly 2023 terror attack. And there's a push in the Senate over controversy in the West Bank.
13: The bill is led by Democratic Senators Chris Coons, Elizabeth Warren, Ron Wyden, and Ruben Gallego. It aims to impose financial sanctions on foreign companies, individuals, or other entities that facilitate the construction of Israel's E1 project, a plan to expand Israeli settlements in the E1 area of the West Bank, cutting across land the Palestinians seek for a state. Senator Coons saying in a statement, as Palestinian civilians face a campaign of devastation and fear from violent extremist settlers, the United States must send a strong message that this behavior is unacceptable, and that it remains committed to freedom, security, prosperity, and self-determination for all Israelis and Palestinians. Kristen Goodwin, Fox News.
3: On Wall Street, stocks may fall again after yesterday's big drop. Futures are falling on concern about Treasury bond yields surging again to levels not seen since 2004. A former star NFL player charged with attempted murder has worked out a plea deal that'll keep Antonio Brown out of prison, getting probation instead.
14: Brown is scheduled to appear in court next week to make the deal official. In a statement, defense attorney Mark Iglarsh said it was, quote, an offer he couldn't refuse. The 38-year-old is accused of grabbing a handgun from a security staffer after a celebrity boxing match in Miami last year and firing two shots at a man he had gotten into a fist fight with earlier. He could have faced up to 30 years in prison if convicted.
3: That's Fox's Tony Genualdo. Week 3 of the NFL season kicks off tonight. the Green Bay Packers take on the Atlanta Falcons. I'm Dave Anthony, and this is Fox News.
0: With Ag News, I'm Brown Field. A lot's changed in the last 100 years. One thing that hasn't, Pioneer and its commitment to you. Thank you for trusting our people and products in your fields. A Kansas State University ag economist says diesel prices could hit $7 next year. Brownfield's Kellen Havikin reports.
15: Farmers are kind of in a bad situation here.
16: Greg Ivendahl says if global production and refinery issues were solved today, it would take an additional 12 months for major price improvement, and farmers are limited in their options.
15: It's not their major cost of grain production, but it's certainly an important one. And you really just can't say, well, I'm going to cut back on diesel fuel, because we're already doing a lot of minimum till, no till.
16: He tells Brownfield the lack of U.S. refining capacity, the ongoing conflict in the Middle East, and the Russia-Ukraine war have been contributing to higher prices. He says the best solution is to allow the market to act independently from government involvement. I'm Kellen Havikin for Brownfield.
0: Thanks, Kellen. Ag economist Scott Irwin at the University of Illinois says expanding E15 consumption in the United States could indirectly ease some of the pressure on diesel.
17: To close the gap between the RFS mandate for ethanol and what we call the E10 blend, currently that's a gap of around a billion and a half gallons of ethanol.
0: Irwin says increasing ethanol use would drive down ethanol RIN prices and reduce the overall cost of the renewable fuel standard. He says historically, it's not a solution the energy industry has favored. Questions remain about China's ag purchase commitments as the two countries meet today.
18: You never know in these kinds of high-level discussions what you walk out with.
0: Justin Benavidez, the chief economist at USDA, says China's been making progress on its 25 million metric ton commitment for soybeans, but what's happening with the $17 billion in extra ag product purchases is unclear. Seth Meyer with University of Missouri's Food and Ag Policy Research Institute says,
19: is it other meats? Is it ethanol? What counts under this? And how close will we get to that?
0: President Donald Trump and Chinese President Xi Jinping are scheduled to meet today. An Ohio-based agronomist says early season weather challenges are impacting corn standability. Brownfield's Aaron Anderson reports from the Farm Science Review in Ohio.
20: James Morris with DeKalb Asgro says stock quality issues are starting to show up in early planted corn.
21: It's cool, wet soils that got wet and stayed wet after that. You're going to see some hybrids that are laying down. Either that plant was putting everything into that ear that it had to give, or what we've seen in a lot of cases, some crown rot showing up.
20: He tells Brownfield it was the wettest August on record for the state.
21: We had areas that get 7 inches. It was completely flooded, and we had areas that just got a half inch to an inch, 5 miles apart. We had some severe tornado force winds. We had 40 mile an hour winds. We saw more damage out of those storms from the wind side of it and the rapid growth we had received during that time than what we really did from the rainfall.
20: I'm Erin Anderson for Brownfield.
0: Thanks, Erin. I'm Kara Hart for Brownfield.
22: Black vultures are becoming more of a problem across Missouri. I'm Chris Chin, director of the Missouri Department of Agriculture. Black vultures are more aggressive than turkey vultures and have been known to kill livestock. The Missouri Department of Agriculture has partnered with Missouri Farm Bureau and USDA Wildlife Services to raise awareness about the black vulture issue for livestock owners. One of the many questions we get is, how do I tell the difference between the black vulture and the turkey vulture? Turkey vultures have red heads, while black vultures have black heads. Both of the birds have feathers heads. A juvenile turkey vulture will have a gray head, so you need to look very closely. 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You can find more information about black vultures at blackvultures.agriculture.mo.gov.

0: Hometown Country, KDRO, 1490 AM and 101.3 FM. Good morning. I'm Kathy Edwards on a partly cloudy Thursday morning, 55 degrees in downtown Sedalia. It's 11 minutes past 6 o'clock, and here's the latest from the KDRO News Desk. If you plan to cast an absentee ballot in Pettis County, election officials have a message for you. Wait. Pettis County Clerk Megan Page is urging voters to hold off on absentee voting for the November 3rd general election due to an ongoing legal battle over Missouri's congressional maps. On Monday, a federal appeals court ruled that the new 2025 map should be used, which places Pettis County in the 5th congressional district. However, the Missouri Supreme Court previously ordered the state to use the older 2022 map, keeping the county in the 4th district. Because ballots had to be printed weeks ago under state law, the current ballots at the clerk's office list the 4th district. The entire dispute is now sitting before the U.S. Supreme Court. Clerk Page warns that once you cast a ballot, state law prohibits you from getting a new one, even if the courts change the map next week. If possible, officials say to wait for a final court decision before turning in your vote. Marshall City officials are trying to stay ahead of the curve as interest grows in building a large-scale data center in the community. At the latest city council meeting, Marshall Municipal Utilities General Manager Jeff Bergstrom reported that an artificial intelligence developer has shown interest. However, he stressed that the utility remains strictly in information gathering research phase. Because data centers consume massive amounts of electricity, MMU has already joined a regional power pool to create protective guidelines. Bergstrom says these rules ensure the developer, not local families, will shoulder the financial risk. In his words, they pay for everything, including an estimated $2.5 million substation upgrade. Meanwhile, Councilman Jim Paprick is urging the city to be proactive by drafting strict local zoning rules now. He wants regulations to handle noise, setbacks, and visual screening before any official proposal is filed. Paprick also recommends a pledge against any non-disclosure agreements to keep the process completely transparent. Attention Johnson County commuters, the Missouri Department of Transportation is hosting a public meeting today regarding upcoming bridge rehabilitation projects west of Warrensburg. The work targets two westbound U.S. Route 50 bridges spanning Post Oak Creek and Devil's Branch. If you want to see the plans or ask questions, skip the formal presentation. This is an open house style meeting taking place from 4:30 to 6:30 p.m. at the Warrensburg Municipal Building on South Holden Street. You can drop in any time between those hours. If you can't make it in person, an online comment period opens at 4 p.m. today on the MoDOT project page. Feedback will be accepted online until midnight, October 8th. Physical copies of the project materials can also be requested by contacting the MoDOT District Office in Lee's Summit. The Saline County Assessor has issued a statement following the resolution of an assessment fund litigation. Saline County Assessor Jessica Goodman says all parties have reached a stipulated judgment. This resolves the lawsuit concerning funding of the Saline County Assessment Fund. The dispute began in 2022 when Goodman challenged the county's handling of funding for the assessment fund and raised questions concerning Saline County's classification under Missouri law. The assessment fund supports the statutory responsibility of the assessor's office, which includes maintaining accurate and fair property assessments. The judgment was filed on September 21st with attorneys for both the county commission and Goodman advising the court that they have resolved the issues presented in this lawsuit. They jointly requested the stipulated judgment. Funds that had been held in escrow during the litigation will be deposited into the Saline County Assessment Fund. Going forward, the county will deposit the full 1% of ad valorem property taxes into the assessment fund. With Republicans controlling both the White House and Congress, Missouri Senator Josh Hawley says voters can expect results before the midterm elections.
1: Well, I hope that we won't leave town before we vote on getting rid of the gas tax and making sure that we bring down the cost of energy. I mean, diesel is way too high in the state of Missouri and across the country. Regular gas, way too high. It is driving up the cost of everything. Congress can do something about that. We could take 20, 30 cents off the top right now for every gallon by suspending the federal gas tax. We ought to do that, and we shouldn't leave here until we do. But when it comes to gas and diesel right now, the cost is just astronomical.
0: Congress is expected to wrap up most of its legislative work before lawmakers spend much of October and early November campaigning ahead of Election Day. The Special School District of St. Louis County is officially under audit by the state auditor, Scott Fitzpatrick. KMOX's Sean Malone reports.
2: Auditor Scott Fitzpatrick announced he will be taking a look into the district's finances and policies around restraining their special needs students. Fitzpatrick adds the district's financial struggles resulting in a salary freeze are a reason for his audit, along with their seclusion and restraint practices, which the DOJ said violated the Americans with Disabilities Act.
0: The performance audit will deeply examine the district's operations, legal compliance, and internal governance. The state auditor's office is actively encouraging the public to come forward with relevant information. You can leave confidential tips via the Missouri State Auditor Whistleblower Hotline at 800-347-8597 or by emailing moaudit@auditor.mo.gov. The Missouri Department of Health and Senior Services and local public health officials are notifying the St. Louis region about a possible measles exposure about 10 days ago. KMOX health editor Fred Baudemmer reports.
3: Health officials say the infected person was at the Cats Meow in Soulard on September 12th, then went to the Cardinals game at Busch Stadium, then went to Patty O's downtown. The main concern, according to health officials at this time, is for people who are not already protected against the measles.
0: This case connects to an August 27th Chicago-bound Amtrak train exposure originating from a traveler who boarded in Sedalia. And a company that operates Wendy's restaurants in 15 states, including Missouri, has filed for bankruptcy protection. O.K. Henderson reports.
4: Court documents indicate that fewer than 20 of Meritage Hospitality Group's more than 300 Wendy's restaurants are in Missouri. Wendy's claims Meritage owes nearly $25 million in franchise fees and sought to terminate its franchise agreement. That prompted Meritage to file for bankruptcy protection. Meritage executives say they're dealing with rising food costs and slumping sales, but issued a statement saying they plan to keep all of its current Wendy's locations open and will keep paying the company's 9,000 employees during bankruptcy proceedings. O.K. Henderson, Missouri Net.
0: The Wendy's chain has 101 restaurants in Missouri. This spring, a different company closed two Wendy's locations in Columbia and three in the Kansas City metro area. Well, today you can expect sunshine and clouds mixed, a high of 75, cloudy this evening, mostly cloudy this evening, will become partly cloudy after midnight, low 58. Friday, cloudy, slight chance of a rain shower, high 75. Friday night, considerable cloudiness, occasional rain showers later at night, low 62. Rain showers Saturday early with overcast skies for the afternoon, high 74. Rain showers early Sunday with cloudy skies later in the day, a high of 74. Monday, mostly cloudy, high 80. Tuesday, showers early, then scattered thunderstorms developing in the afternoon with a high of 82. And this coming Wednesday, rain early, then remaining cloudy with showers later in the day, high 76. And it's partly cloudy right now in downtown Sedalia. We have 55 degrees. And today's KDRO Hometown Fan of the Day is Catherine Marshall. And if you would like to be the next one, give me a call at 660-827-6200. 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
5: 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Direct cash cattle trade activity was quiet again Wednesday. Bids did surface at $223 live and $350 dressed in Nebraska, but those were passed. Asking prices still haven't surfaced this week. Significant trade volume looks like it's going to hold out until the end of the week. At the Ozarks Regional Stockyards in Missouri, feeder steers and heifers were steadied a week. Steer and heifer calves weighing 500 to 699 pounds were steadied to $10 lower. The USDA says demand was good, but did soften throughout the day. Supply was moderate. Medium and large one feeder steer, 602 to 635 pounds, brought $367.50 to $389. Medium and large one feeder heifer, 652 to 694 pounds, brought $327.50 to $347.50. Box beef finished the day lower and sharply lower with light demand for moderate offerings. Choice was down $1.58 at $377.31. Select was $5.51 lower at $352.34. Estimated cattle slaughter was 94,000 head. Cash hogs closed lower with a moderate negotiated run. Processors have moved decent numbers this week, but have been able to do so at lower prices. The trade is looking to the USDA's quarterly inventory report. Demand remains crucial to price support. And while there have been some bright spots in both global and domestic markets, there are lingering concerns about long-term strength. Barrows and gilts at the National Daily Direct were down 25 cents with a weighted average of 79.65. The Iowa Minnesota was 90 cents lower with a weighted average of 78.88. And the Western Corn Belt closed 83 cents lower with a weighted average of 78.95. Pork values finished the day lower, down $1.17 at 86.82. All of the primals were down, and estimated hog slaughter was 486,000 head. At the CME, live and feeder cattle were up ahead of direct business. Feeders had additional support on that lower move in corn. And lean hog futures were mostly lower on spread trade and profit taking. I'm Megan Grebner for Brownfield.
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10: In Matagorda County, Texas, you can still hear the stories of one of the biggest cattlemen of his era.
14: Shanghai Pierce was a cattleman down here, and a lot of people have heard of him. The Pierce Ranch was huge.
10: And when Stephanie McDaniel at the Matagorda County Museum says huge, she's talking about a ranch some say neared 500,000 acres at one time.
14: He was actually a very unusual man. For his time period, he was fairly tall, so he's kind of imposing. He actually had a sidekick that was with him named Poto, which was actually a member of the Zulu tribe. Poto was kind of like his strong arm.
10: And it was strong arm tactics that perhaps gave him his famous nickname.
14: Well, his real first name was Abel. I believe Shanghai had to do with the lifestyle that he lived. That is an expression, you know, if you Shanghai somebody, you take something from them.
10: Shanghai was known to use debt collection as a way to build his own operation.
14: If people would fall in hard times or something would happen, he was known to help people and give them money or loans. But then when the loans couldn't be made good, he would, you know, be after him like, hey, I want my money back.
10: And he would then take the land and cattle in payment for those debts, increasing the size of his own ranch. 9 years before his death, he commissioned a granite statue of himself be erected in the cemetery near Blessing, Texas, to be used as his grave marker, a pedestal and statue that stands about 40 feet tall. When someone asked why he built such an extravagant memorial to himself, he is said to have replied, "Sir, if I do not do it myself, they'll forget old Shang." True to his word, we're still talking about him today. Traveling the countryside in Matagorda County, Texas, I'm Andrew McCray.
13: More country right after this. KDRO.
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2: 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He set up some forts and trading posts, noted not only for their financial success, for what one observer called the wickedness of the people and the debauchery of the men among the Indian women. He told some good lies about California that led many Missourians to help settle that state. We'll tell his story in a minute.
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2: Antoine Roubidoux went to Santa Fe when he was in his early 20s, and he married the daughter of a Spanish captain in Santa Fe and became a Mexican citizen. One of his biographers, William S. Wallace of New Mexico Highlands University, wrote that he did that probably as a matter of economic practicality rather than any patriotic sentiment, because Mexican law at the time prohibited granting trading and trapping privileges to anybody but Mexican citizens. 2 years after his marriage, he got into politics in Santa Fe. He became president of the town council. By then, he'd opened a trading post on the Gunnison River in what is now southwestern Colorado for a couple of years, and he was about ready to extend his operations. About 1832, he went upriver and set up a fort in the Uinta Valley of northeastern Utah, not far from what is now White Rocks. Minister Joseph Williams, who was on his way home from Oregon to Indiana, stopped at Fort Gunnison to get help crossing the plains. He was stranded there for 18 days waiting for Roubidoux to get things together for the trip, and he wrote that Roubidoux had collected several Indian women and had taken them to New Mexico for sale. Some of them, the astonished minister wrote, he even kept. Williams wrote, "This place is equal to any I ever saw for wickedness and idleness." After they started back to Indiana, they had to stop for 2 days, under circumstances the good minister doubtless found every bit as unbelievable, because it seems a couple of the squaws had run away from the party. And so Roubidoux stopped everything until he could send back to the fort to get a replacement squaw. In 1840, he encouraged the first emigrant train to the Pacific coast with tales of wonders of California. Lou Larkin relates it was the summertime in Missouri when he told some of these stories, and in those days, summertime in Missouri was not pleasant for many people. It was a time of year for malaria. But Roubidoux reportedly referred to California as a perfect paradise and a place of perpetual spring. He is said to have claimed that he knew only one man in California who suffered from the chills that malaria-stricken people have, and that man, said Roubidoux, had brought them to California with him. As a matter of fact, he said, "The shaking man was such a curiosity in California that residents traveled from miles around just to watch him shake." In 1844, the Utah Indians destroyed his fort in the Uinta Valley while he was away. He was in St. Joseph briefly in 1845, and a year later he signed on as an interpreter and guide with General Stephen Watts Kearny for the March to California. In one of the battles he fought to take California away from the Spanish, he suffered 3 lance wounds in the back, but he survived, and he came back to Missouri in 1849. In 1855, he went back to New Mexico, but just a year later, he was in Washington, D.C. on government business. His travels continued for another year before he returned to St. Joseph in 1857, and he died there 3 years later, not quite 66 years old. Antoine Roubidoux was a St. Louis-born, sometime Missourian, who played a major role developing the fur trade in the American Southwest for more than 2 decades. Some people might question his loyalty to the country. Others might say he was just being economically sensible. He drew the route of the first emigrant train to the western coast, the Knight of the Colorado River Fur Trade, they called him. Antoine Roubidoux was born on this date, the 24th of September, in 1794.
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1: Missouri Net News, I'm Matt Pilger. The Missouri Supreme Court heard arguments yesterday over whether a 2022 state law restricting certain materials in school libraries violates the state constitution. The law led to hundreds of books being removed from school shelves and is currently blocked by a lower court ruling. Library groups argue the law is unconstitutional, while the state says it is needed to protect students. The court did not issue a decision and has not announced when it will rule. U.S. Senator Josh Hawley is taking on Flock Safety and other surveillance companies over how and where their cameras and the data are used. In a bipartisan hearing Wednesday, Hawley said one problem is how the images are being used to make arrests.
2: It sounds as if, based on the reports we've heard, it's treating every citizen in America, I mean, by now, surely almost all of us have been scanned and logged, as if we are criminals, yet without any due process, without any reasonable suspicion, without any articulable suspicion whatsoever.
1: The University of Missouri's Interfraternity Council has issued a statement supporting Ole Miss after the recent kratom deaths of two college students. Mizzou's IFC is also reminding students about the serious risks of using unknown counterfeit substances. New car payments will likely rise after the recent interest rate hike, according to St. Louis car expert David Finkelstein. He says dealerships may not adjust the sticker price, but could be more flexible on trade-ins.
3: With the average person now paying around $700, $800 a month for car payments, again, that's average, and we have to underline that word, it's only going to affect about maybe $12, maybe $15 a month additional.
1: This is Missouri Net.

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2: Hometown Country, KDRO Sedalia.
3: They have a lot to talk about. I'm Dave Anthony, Fox News. When China's leader Xi Jinping goes to the White House in about 2 hours for talks with President Trump and then a state dinner. And before all that, a temporary trade truce has been extended. Treasury Secretary Scott Bessent tells Fox.
4: It was scheduled to end on November 10th. That is going to be extended until January 10th to give us more time to see what we can do on the economic front.
3: And Fox's Peter Ducey reports from the White House there's tension on other issues, too.
5: When it comes to Taiwan, which the United States has a strategically ambiguous policy towards, but might defend in the event of a Chinese invasion. She says Taiwan is the core of his core interests when it comes to democracy and human rights. She is saying that China's political system and human rights record cannot be challenged.
3: Artificial intelligence will also be on the agenda as the two countries race for dominance, developing AI. Republican Senator Steve Daines tells the Fox News Rundown podcast.
6: We lead right now in terms of capabilities on these frontier models, but where we're behind is in adoption of AI. We're ranked 24th by Stanford. China's ranked second behind the UAE. So this is all about ensuring that we have the right kind of guardrails in place, but not inhibiting innovation.
3: Adding to the worry of AI doing things on its own, Australia's prime minister is critical of OpenAI after one of the company's artificial agents hacked into Australia's government healthcare portal. Israel's prime minister Benjamin Netanyahu will speak at the UN today discussing the Iran conflict and Gaza, where he's accused of genocide and the deaths of Palestinians in Israel's war against Hamas. Before leaving for New York, Netanyahu said in a video he will
7: defend the state of Israel and IDF soldiers from the podium of the United Nations. You hear the terrible lies being spread there and elsewhere around the world.
3: The day after Ukraine's president urged world leaders in his speech at the UN to put more sanctions on Russia, a new Russian bombardment on Ukraine overnight left at least 8 civilians dead. America's listening to Fox News.
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3: Ahead of the Israeli Prime Minister's address to the UN today, Democrats in the Senate are pushing legislation that would impose financial sanctions on any companies or individuals that facilitate construction of Israeli settlements in the West Bank. Also at the Senate, a hearing into another controversy, surveillance cameras.
12: If you haven't heard of Flock, all I have to say is Flock's probably heard of you. In fact, the truth is you have probably been scanned and surveilled and tagged and logged multiple times this week alone.
3: Republican Senator Josh Hawley wanted to question Flock's CEO, but he and others were no-shows at the hearing.
13: The CEOs of Flock Safety, Motorola, Verkada, and Axon declined to answer questions about how their companies collect, store, and share data from the hundreds of thousands of license plate reader cameras that have gone up across the U.S.
14: We have got to find a way to balance in America privacy and security. I think there is a balance. Congress needs to lead the way.
13: Senate Judiciary Subcommittee Ranking Member Democrat Dick Durbin, Republicans, and the ACLU with similar privacy and safety concerns. Critics say the billions of images captured can be hacked by bad actors. Law enforcement agencies say the cameras are a useful tool for crime fighting. Jeff Manasso, Fox News.
3: Another CEO's in trouble. accused of running a company controlled by Russia.
15: The Department of Justice alleges Lee Reber of Boise, Idaho, helped Russian nationals hide their ownership of a digital forensics firm. He allegedly worked with Moscow-based Oleg Davidov to pitch oxygen forensic software to U.S. agencies. The software, purportedly American but really developed in Russia, had previously been sold to the FSB, the intelligence agency successor to the KGB.
3: That's Fox's Jonathan Savage. Davidov was arrested in London. American authorities want his extradition. On Wall Street, more selling is in store. Dow futures are down almost 200 points. I'm Dave Anthony, and this is Fox News.
16: The following words were spoken by the late Red Skelton on his television program as he related the story of his teacher, Mr. Laswell, who felt his students had come to think of the Pledge of Allegiance as merely something to recite in class each day. Now, more than ever, listen to the meaning of these words. I've been listening to you boys and girls recite the Pledge of Allegiance all semester, and it seems as though it's becoming monotonous to you. May I recite it and try to explain to you the meaning of each word. I, me, an individual, a committee of one, pledge, dedicate all my worldly goods to give without self-pity. Allegiance, my love and my devotion. To the flag, our standard, Old Glory, a symbol of freedom. Wherever she waves, there's respect. Because your loyalty has given her a dignity that shouts, freedom is everybody's job. United, that means that we've all come together. States, individual communities that have united into 48 great states, 48 individual communities with pride and dignity and purpose, all divided with imaginary boundaries, yet united to a common purpose, and that's love for country. And to the Republic, a state in which sovereign power is invested in representatives chosen by the people to govern. And government is the people, and it's from the people to the leaders, and not from the leaders to the people. For which it stands, one nation. One nation meaning so blessed by God. Indivisible, incapable of being divided. With liberty, which is freedom, the right of power to live one's own life without threats, fear, or some sort of retaliation. And justice, the principle or quality of dealing fairly with others, for all, which means, boys and girls, it's as much your country as it is mine. Since I was a small boy, two states have been added to our country, and two words have been added to the Pledge of Allegiance, under God. Now, wouldn't it be a pity if someone said that's a prayer? And that it would be eliminated from schools, too. God bless America.

0: From the KDRO News Desk, I'm Kathy Edwards. If you plan to cast an absentee ballot in Pettis County, election officials have a message for you. Wait. Pettis County Clerk Megan Page is urging voters to hold off on absentee voting for the November 3rd general election due to an ongoing legal battle over Missouri's congressional maps. On Monday, a federal appeals court ruled that the new 2025 map should be used, which places Pettis County in the 5th congressional district. However, the Missouri Supreme Court previously ordered the state to use the older 2022 map, keeping the county in the 4th district. Because ballots had to be printed weeks ago under state law, the current ballots at the clerk's office list the 4th district. The entire dispute is now sitting before the U.S. Supreme Court. Clerk Page warns that once you cast a ballot, state law prohibits you from getting a new one, even if the courts change the map next week. If possible, officials say to wait for a final court decision before turning in your vote. Marshall City officials are trying to stay ahead of the curve as interest grows in building a large-scale data center in the community. At the latest city council meeting, Marshall Municipal Utilities General Manager Jeff Bergstrom reported that an artificial intelligence developer has shown interest. However, he stressed that the utility remains strictly in an information-gathering research phase. Because data centers consume massive amounts of electricity, MMU has already joined a regional power pool to create protective guidelines. Bergstrom says these rules ensure the developer, not local families, will shoulder the financial risk. In his words, they pay for everything, including an estimated $2.5 million substation upgrade. Meanwhile, Councilman Jim Paprick is urging the city to be proactive by drafting strict local zoning rules now. He wants regulations to handle noise, setbacks, and visual screening before any official proposal is filed. Paprick also recommends a pledge against any non-disclosure agreements to keep the process completely transparent. Attention Johnson County commuters, the Missouri Department of Transportation is hosting a public meeting today regarding upcoming bridge rehabilitation projects west of Warrensburg. The work targets two westbound U.S. Route 50 bridges spanning Post Oak Creek and Devil's Branch. If you want to see the plans or ask questions, skip the formal presentation. This is an open house style meeting taking place from 4:30 to 6:30 p.m. at the Warrensburg Municipal Building on South Holden Street. You can drop in any time between those hours. If you can't make it in person, an online comment period opens at 4 p.m. today on the MoDOT project page. Feedback will be accepted online until midnight on October 8th. Physical copies of the project materials can also be requested by contacting the MoDOT district office in Lee's Summit. A Saline County assessor has issued a statement following the resolution of assessment fund litigation. Saline County Assessor Jessica Goodman says all parties have reached a stipulated judgment. This resolves the lawsuit concerning funding of the Saline County Assessment Fund. The dispute began in 2022 when Goodman challenged the county's handling of funding the assessment fund and raised questions concerning Saline County's classification under Missouri law. The assessment fund supports the statutory responsibility of the assessor's office, which includes maintaining accurate and fair property assessments. The judgment was filed on September 21st with attorneys for both the county commission and Goodman advising the court that they have resolved the issues presented in this lawsuit. They jointly requested the stipulated judgment. Funds that had been held in escrow during the litigation will be deposited into the Saline County Assessment Fund. Going forward, the county will deposit the full 1% of ad valorem property taxes into the assessment fund. A Cole Camp woman has pleaded guilty to stealing funds and given a suspended sentence. The Cole Camp woman, who briefly served as treasurer of the school's parent-teacher organization, will receive a suspended sentence after her guilty plea on Tuesday. 38-year-old Andrea Butler admitted in Benton County Circuit Court on Tuesday to the charge that she used $4,000 in funds from the PTO last fall for personal purchases. They were purchases from an online vendor and other unauthorized cash withdrawals. Butler had been made treasurer for the Cole Camp R1 parent-teacher organization in September of 2025. She was arrested 2 months later after an investigation by Cole Camp police. A 2-year prison sentence was suspended pending the completion of 5 years supervised probation. With Republicans controlling both the White House and Congress, Missouri Senator Josh Hawley says voters can expect results before the midterm elections.
1: Well, I hope that we won't leave town before we vote on getting rid of the gas tax and making sure that we bring down the cost of energy. I mean, diesel is way too high in the state of Missouri and across the country. Regular gas, way too high. It is driving up the cost of everything. Congress can do something about that. We could take 20, 30 cents off the top right now for every gallon by suspending the federal gas tax. We to do that, and we shouldn't leave here until we do. But when it comes to gas and diesel right now, the cost is just astronomical.
0: Congress is expected to wrap up most of its legislative work before lawmakers spend much of October and early November campaigning ahead of Election Day. The Special Needs School District of St. Louis County is officially under audit by State Auditor Scott Fitzpatrick. KMOX's Sean Malone reports.
2: Missouri Auditor Scott Fitzpatrick announced he will be taking a look into the district's finances and policies around restraining their special needs students. Fitzpatrick adds the district's financial struggles resulting in a salary freeze are a reason for his audit, along with their seclusion and restraint practices, which the DOJ said violated the Americans with Disabilities Act.
0: The performance audit will deeply examine the district's operations, legal compliance, and internal governance. The state auditor's office is actively encouraging the public to come forward with relevant information. You can leave confidential tips via the Missouri State Auditor Whistleblower Hotline at 800-347-8597 or by emailing moaudit@auditor.mo.gov. The Missouri Department of Health and Senior Services and local public health officials are notifying the St. Louis region about a possible measles exposure about 10 days ago. KMOX Health Editor Fred Baudimmer reports.
3: Health officials say the infected person was at the Cat's Meow in Soulard on September 12th, then went to the Cardinals game at Busch Stadium, then went to Patty O's downtown. The main concern, according to health officials at this time, is for people who are not already protected against the measles.
0: This case connects to an August 27th Chicago-bound Amtrak train exposure originating from a traveler who boarded in Sedalia. And a company that operates Wendy's restaurants in 15 states, including Missouri, has filed for bankruptcy protection. O.K. Henderson reports.
4: Court documents indicate that fewer than 20 of Meritage Hospitality Group's more than 300 Wendy's restaurants are in Missouri. Wendy's claims Meritage owes nearly $25 million in franchise fees and sought to terminate its franchise agreement. That prompted Meritage to file for bankruptcy protection. Meritage executives say they're dealing with rising food costs and slumping sales, but issued a statement saying they plan to keep all of its current Wendy's locations open and will keep paying the company's 9,000 employees during bankruptcy proceedings. O.K. Henderson, Missouri Net.
0: The Wendy's chain has 101 restaurants in Missouri. This spring, a different company closed 2 Wendy's locations in Columbia and 3 in the Kansas City metro area. And that's the latest from the KDRO News Desk. I'm Kathy Edwards.
5: Sunshine and clouds mixed today, high 75, mostly cloudy this evening, low 58, and Friday cloudy, slight chance of a rain shower, high 75. Right now, partly cloudy skies and 53 degrees in downtown Sedalia. 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
7: Missouri Net Sports, I'm Bill Pollack. The Springfield Cardinals came up short losing to the Amarillo Sod Poodles 6-4 as they take Game 3 of the Texas League Championship, denying Springfield the chance at back-to-back titles. Next year, the team will rebrand with a new name, logo, and uniforms, but remain affiliated with the St. Louis Cardinals. Matthew Libitor ended an 11-start winless streak. He gave up just one run pitching into the sixth as the Cardinals stopped the Pirates' 5-game win streak with a 5-1 win. Ali Marmol.
8: Libby threw the ball well ball again with the homer there to Lowe, but outside of that, gave us a really good look today.
7: Alec Burleson added his Major League best 112th RBI. The Royals scored four in the first, gave up four in the third, but Michael Garcia's double in the seventh helped the Royals beat the White Sox 5-4. Matt Quatrero.
9: I'm happy for him. Obviously, I'm happy for us that he's back because, you know, this last injury, we didn't think he was going to be back. So, and, you know, you saw him affect the game the way that we know he can.
7: It forces Chicago to wait at least one more day to clinch a playoff spot. Both the Cardinals and Royals play this afternoon. Mizzou got burned on a couple of long touchdowns, 76 and 55 yard pass plays against Troy.
10: And when you go back and watch it, there's two big plays. Putting wide stacks again, that's what Mississippi State's offense does, and RPO it. So we'll have that challenge again and figure out if we fixed it.
7: It was a good final tune-up for Eli Drinkwitz and the Tigers ahead of SEC play. And now they have to contend with quarterback Kamario Taylor, who will be tough to game plan for.
10: The dilemma is if you try to add extra people to the rush, you're leaving your secondary exposed in one-on-one coverage. If you play deep and the quarterback can sit there, and I think one of the most impressive things about his game is when he's scrambling, he has his eyes up.
7: And starting defensive end Darius Smith listed as questionable, affecting Mizzou's pass rush. 6:45 kick Saturday, Bill Pollack, Missouri Nut Sports.
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I saw the old man's face. Front page obituary. He was a millionaire. He left his fortune to some guy he barely knew. His kids were mad as hell.

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0: Hometown Country. KDRO.

0: Skynet News. I'm Matt Pilger. U.S. Senator Josh Hawley is taking on Flock Safety and other surveillance companies over how and where their cameras and the data are used. In a bipartisan hearing Wednesday, Hawley said one problem is how the images are being used to make arrests.
1: As if we are criminals, yet without any articulable suspicion whatsoever.
0: The Missouri Supreme Court heard arguments yesterday over whether a 2022 state law restricting certain materials in school libraries violates the state constitution. The law led to hundreds of books being removed from school shelves and is currently blocked by a lower court ruling. A group of St. Louis survivors of the 2025 tornado are headed to Washington, D.C., asking the Missouri congressional delegation why no federal long-term recovery money has reached Missouri. Dr. Michael McLemore is one of those survivors.
2: The pot has been created, but now we actually have to get money into said pot.
0: This is Missouri Net.
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0: 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I love KDRO.
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4: China's leader will soon head to the White House. I'm Dave Anthony, Fox News, where President Trump will give him red carpet treatment like last night. When the president greeted Xi Jinping after arriving at Joint Base Andrews, the two leaders have already agreed to extend a temporary trade truce till January. They'll also talk about economic issues and Taiwan and artificial intelligence.
5: We do expect some kind of an AI hotline to be established between the U.S. and the Chinese. The NSA and FBI put out a joint advisory just last month accusing Chinese AI systems of stealing American companies' IP. The month before that, the FBI accused state-backed hackers in China of targeting critical infrastructure here in the United States.
4: Fox's Peter Doocy at the White House has some lawmakers push for regulations to ensure AI does not get dangerously out of control. Australia is investigating OpenAI after one of its artificial agents hacked into a government healthcare website. OpenAI's chief global affairs officer, Chris Dehane, just told Fox.
6: There have been no personal medical records that were impacted by this. We then turned that information over to the Australian government. We work with governments and other entities that are potentially impacted to be able to help them remediate any of the exploitations that made them vulnerable.
4: Israel's Prime Minister Benjamin Netanyahu will address the UN General Assembly later today.
7: The Israeli leader is expected to discuss the war with Iran, the upcoming anniversary of the October 7th terrorist attack, and other broader issues, possibly even including New York Mayor Mamdani.
4: Zohar Mamdani had called for Netanyahu's arrest, accusing Israel genocide for all the Palestinian deaths in Gaza and the war against Hamas. Fox's Trey Yingst also reports from Tel Aviv.
7: The speech comes as Israel is asking the world for prayers in the aftermath of a car ramming attack on Wednesday in the West Bank. The critically injured victim is the son of the Israeli ambassador to the United States.
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4: We have an update on the Venezuelan immigrant shot by an ICE agent on Sunday in Austin, Texas, leading to anti-ICE protests and Democrat scrutiny.
12: Congressman Greg Cassar talked to Wilbur Garces Perez and learned a medical specialist determined
13: he needs surgery to remove this bullet.
12: Garces Perez, a delivery driver, was shot by an ICE agent in Austin last Sunday. He is at an ICE facility near San Antonio, accused of being in the country illegally. A federal judge has blocked his deportation. Congressman Cassar criticized ICE because the agent who fired the shot was not wearing required equipment.
13: Public pledge from ICE was that every ICE officer would be wearing a body cam by August. We're in September.
12: Grinnell Scott, Fox News.
4: Also in Texas, another man in the country illegally is facing a federal gun charge. Prosecutors allege Jose Pantoja Morales from Mexico grabbed a police officer's gun in Dallas in a struggle and shot and wounded him. Now a controversial deportation case near the northern border.
14: Paul LePage, the former Republican governor of Maine, who is currently running for Congress, says his son's father-in-law has a work permit and is being wrongfully deported. LePage, who is a Trump ally, spoke at a news conference after being endorsed by a police union, saying the man is being removed by ICE, quote, because he's from a country that's not liked by certain people in Washington. Homeland Security officials have not publicly commented. In December, President Trump endorsed LePage prior to his June primary. As governor, LePage enacted policies that cut state benefits for many migrants and made statements denigrating asylum seekers, touting that record in an ad this week, emphasizing that he supports, quote, legal but not illegal immigration. Tanya J. Powers, Fox News.
4: We just got an unemployment update showing a slight drop in first-time claims last week, 197,000. On Wall Street, worry about bonds could lead to another sell-off in stocks. Dow futures down almost 200 points as Treasury yields hit 22-year highs. I'm Dave Anthony. This is Fox News.
15: 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Good morning, I'm Kathy Edwards. It's 5 minutes past 8 o'clock. 55 degrees under partly cloudy skies in downtown Sedalia. And I'll have all of your local news in just a few minutes, but right now, here are today's obituaries. Mary Ellen Riley of Sedalia passed away on Monday, September 21st, at the age of 78. The funeral service will be held this morning at 11 a.m. at Ray Funeral Chapel. Visitation will be 1 hour prior to the service. Burial will follow at Memorial Park Cemetery. Lloyd Eugene Wheeler, formerly of Sedalia, passed away on Sunday, September 13th, at the age of 81. A celebration of life will be held this afternoon from noon to 2 p.m. at Ellsbury United Methodist Church. Wilma Jean Wallen of Sedalia passed away on Tuesday, September 22nd, at the age of 81. A visitation will be held tomorrow from 1 to 2 p.m. at Ray Funeral Chapel. A graveside service will follow at 3 p.m. at Laurel Oak Cemetery in Windsor, Missouri. Kirk Dion Monses of Smithton passed away on Sunday, September 20th, at the age of 55. A celebration of life will be held at 11 a.m. on Saturday, September 26th at Ray Funeral Chapel. The family will receive friends from 9 a.m. until service begins. A private family burial will be held at Smithton Cemetery. Donald Lee Profiter of Lamont passed away on Sunday, September 20th at the age of 82. Visitation will begin at 10 a.m. Monday, September 28th at Heckert Funeral Home, with a memorial service to follow at 11. Full military honors will be conducted at the funeral home immediately following the memorial service. Burial will be in Camden Point Cemetery at a later date. June Marie Lukert, formerly of Coal Camp, passed away on Tuesday, September 15th at the age of 84. Visitation will begin at 1 p.m. on Sunday, September 29th at St. John's Lutheran Church near Coal Camp, with a funeral beginning at 2 p.m. Burial will follow at St. John's Lutheran Church Cemetery. Marilyn Jean Hunnell of Sedalia passed away on Friday, September 4th, at the age of 90. A celebration of life will be held at 11 a.m. Saturday, October 3rd, at Katy Park Baptist Church. Burial will follow in Memorial Park Cemetery. And Carol Diana Klein of Sedalia passed away on Saturday, September 19th, at the age of 76. Memorial services will be held at 4 p.m. on October 9th at Flat Creek Baptist Church. Family will receive friends for visitation 1 hour prior to the service at the church, and burial will follow at Flat Creek Cemetery in Smithton, Missouri. Well, you can expect sunshine today and clouds mixed with a high of 75 degrees, mostly cloudy this evening, low 58, Friday cloudy, chance of a rain shower and a high of 75. Right now, partly cloudy skies and 55 degrees in downtown Sedalia. 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

0: Sleep on Asian Pears. Hello, I'm Megan Grebner with Healthy Living on Brownfield. This is a great time of year for fresh and in-season produce. While apples and some of those other products may get all of the hype, Aaron Mittelstadt, the CEO of the Fruit Guys, a company that delivers fresh fruits and healthier snack options to offices, schools, and homes across the country, says one of her favorite fruits this time of year is the Asian pear.
1: And one of my favorite ways to incorporate them, besides just eating them out of hand, as you said, is adding them to salads. I do a lot of apples in my salad. So a green salad that, you know, traditional vegetable salad, but you add a little apple or a pear. It gives a little sweetness. I feel like I need less dressing, but also a little crunch. So that's one way I really love to add fruit.
0: When it comes to other seasons, she says there are some other great options.
1: In the wintertime, my favorite are some of the smaller citrus varieties. There's a citrus called a Kishu, which is a small mandarin that is delicious. That one I don't have a great way to incorporate into other food, although you can add citrus to salad as well. That one I do just eat out of hand. So yeah, each season I have different favorites, but my favorite way to add them is through green salads.
0: I'm Megan Grebner with Healthy Living on Brownfield.
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7: From the KDRO News Desk, I'm Kathy Edwards. If you plan to cast an absentee ballot in Pettis County, election officials have a message for you. Wait. Pettis County Clerk Megan Page is urging voters to hold off on absentee voting for the November 3rd general election due to an ongoing legal battle over Missouri's congressional maps. On Monday, a federal appeals court ruled that the new 2025 map should be used, which places Pettis County in the 5th congressional district. However, the Missouri Supreme Court previously ordered the state to use the older 2022 map, keeping the county in the 4th district. Because ballots had to be printed weeks ago under state law, the current ballots at the clerk's office list the 4th district. The entire dispute is now sitting before the U.S. Supreme Court. Clerk Page warns that once you cast a ballot, state law prohibits you from getting a new one, even if the courts change the map next week. If possible, officials say to wait for a final court decision before turning in your vote. Marshall City officials are trying to stay ahead of the curve as interest grows in building a large-scale data center in the community. At the latest City Council meeting, Marshall Municipal Utilities General Manager Jeff Bergstrom reported that an artificial intelligence developer has shown interest. However, he stressed that the utility remains strictly in an information-gathering research phase. Because data centers consume massive amounts of electricity, MMU has already joined a regional power pool to create protective guidelines. Bergstrom says these rules ensure the developer, not local families, will shoulder the financial risk. In his words, they pay for everything, including an estimated $2.5 million substation upgrade. Meanwhile, Councilman Jim Paprick is urging the city to be proactive by drafting strict local zoning rules now. He wants regulations to handle noise, setbacks, and visual screening before any official proposal is filed. Paprick also recommends a pledge against any non-disclosure agreements to keep the process completely transparent. Attention Johnson County commuters, the Missouri Department of Transportation is hosting a public meeting today regarding upcoming bridge rehabilitation projects west of Warrensburg. The work targets two westbound U.S. Route 50 bridges spanning Post Oak Creek and Devil's Branch. If you want to see the plans or ask questions, skip the formal presentation. This is an open house style meeting taking place from 4:30 to 6:30 p.m. at the Warrensburg Municipal Building on South Holden Street. You can drop in any time between those hours. If you can't make it in person, an online comment period opens at 4 p.m. today on the MoDOT project page. Feedback will be accepted online until midnight on October 8th. Physical copies of the project materials can also be requested by contacting the MoDOT district office in Lee's Summit. A Saline County assessor has issued a statement following the resolution of assessment fund litigation. Saline County Assessor Jessica Goodman says all parties have reached a stipulated judgment. This resolves the lawsuit concerning funding of the Saline County Assessment Fund. The dispute began in 2022 when Goodman challenged the county's handling of funding the assessment fund and raised questions concerning Saline County's classification under Missouri law. The assessment fund supports the statutory responsibility of the assessor's office, which includes maintaining accurate and fair property assessments. The judgment was filed on September 21st with attorneys for both the county commission and Goodman advising the court that they have resolved the issues presented in this lawsuit. They jointly requested the stipulated judgment. Funds that had been held in escrow during the litigation will be deposited into the Saline County Assessment Fund. Going forward, the county will deposit the full 1% of ad valorem property taxes into the assessment fund. A Cole Camp woman has pleaded guilty to stealing funds and given a suspended sentence. The Cole Camp woman, who briefly served as treasurer of the school's parent-teacher organization, will receive a suspended sentence after her guilty plea on Tuesday. 38-year-old Andrea Butler admitted in Benton County Circuit Court on Tuesday to the charge that she used $4,000 in funds from the PTO last fall for personal purchases. They were purchases from an online vendor and other unauthorized cash withdrawals. Butler had been made treasurer for the Cole Camp R1 parent-teacher organization in September of 2025. She was arrested 2 months later after an investigation by Cole Camp police. A 2-year prison sentence was suspended pending the completion of 5 years supervised probation. With Republicans controlling both the White House and Congress, Missouri Senator Josh Hawley says voters can expect results before the midterm elections.
8: Well, I hope that we won't leave town before we vote on getting rid of the gas tax and making sure that we bring down the cost of energy. I mean, diesel is way too high in the state of Missouri and across the country. Regular gas, way too high. It is driving up the cost of everything. Congress can do something about that. We could take 20, 30 cents off the top right now for every gallon by suspending the federal gas tax. We ought to do that, and we shouldn't leave here until we do. But when it comes to gas and diesel right now, the cost is just astronomical.
7: Congress is expected to wrap up most of its legislative work before lawmakers spend much of October and early November campaigning ahead of Election Day. The Special Needs School District of St. Louis County is officially under audit by State Auditor Scott Fitzpatrick. KMOX's Sean Malone reports.
9: Missouri Auditor Scott Fitzpatrick announced he will be taking a look into the district's finances and policies around restraining their special needs students. Fitzpatrick adds the district's financial struggles resulting in a salary freeze are a reason for his audit, along with their seclusion and restraint practices, which the DOJ said violated the Americans with Disabilities Act.
7: The performance audit will deeply examine the district's operations, legal compliance, and internal governance. The state auditor's office is actively encouraging the public to come forward with relevant information. You can leave confidential tips via the Missouri State Auditor Whistleblower Hotline at 800-347-8597 or by emailing moaudit@auditor.mo.gov. The Missouri Department of Health and Senior Services and local public health officials are notifying the St. Louis region about a possible measles exposure about 10 days ago. KMOX Health Editor Fred Baudimmer reports.
10: Health officials say the infected person was at the Cats Meow in Soulard on September 12th, then went to the Cardinals game at Busch Stadium, then went to Patty O's downtown. The main concern, according to health officials at this time, is for people who are not already protected against the measles.
7: This case connects to an August 27th Chicago-bound Amtrak train exposure originating from a traveler who boarded in Sedalia. And a company that operates Wendy's restaurants in 15 states, including Missouri, has filed for bankruptcy protection. OK Henderson reports.
11: Court documents indicate that fewer than 20 of Meritage Hospitality Group's more than 300 Wendy's restaurants are in Missouri. Wendy's claims Meritage owes nearly $25 million in franchise fees and sought to terminate its franchise agreement. That prompted Meritage to file for bankruptcy protection. Meritage executives say they're dealing with rising food costs and slumping sales, but issued a statement saying they plan to keep all of its current Wendy's locations open and will keep paying the company's 9,000 employees during bankruptcy proceedings. OK Henderson, Missouri Net.
7: The Wendy's chain has 101 restaurants in Missouri. This spring, a different company closed two Wendy's locations in Columbia and three in the Kansas City metro area. And that's the latest from the KDRO News Desk. I'm Kathy Edwards.
12: After the break, we return from the break. Stay tuned. KDRO.
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0: Farmers across the Midwest share one major concern as harvest gets underway.
1: Diesel price, specifically on the diesel side.
2: Fuel right now.
3: Farm diesel.
4: It's going to be a big, big fuel bill.
0: West Central Indiana farmer Kevin Cox says $6 diesel takes a quick toll on a producer's bottom line.
4: Keep the machines running to keep all the semis on the road. I mean, you're 500 to 1,000 gallons a day. Really, really challenging trying to keep the operation in the black.
0: Central Missouri farmer Jordan Brady Huff says he has his diesel supply secured for the fall, but
5: we can't hold a whole bunch, so we've got what we need for harvest here, and then after that, we need to start thinking about locking.
0: Northeast Nebraska farmer Greg Anderson says he's using biodiesel, which is a cheaper alternative and also supports the soybean industry.
6: The biodiesel did not flow through the Strait of Hormuz. It did not come from a foreign country. It came right from here. The way to expand that is just to keep on using biodiesel in many applications.
0: Southeast Missouri farmer Aaron Porter says he's in a wait-and-see mode.
7: Kind of hard to tell, you know, what's going to happen. If we get the Iran deal figured out and if Ukraine would stop bombing Russian oil, then we would probably be in a little better shape.
0: Brian Whaley operates Whaley Cattle in Eagle Grove, Iowa, and is the CEO of the Iowa Cattlemen's Association. He tells Brownfield diesel costs have also put significant pressure on cattle producers.
1: That's going to be a challenge coming into this fall, depending upon if they've forward contracted that or if they're having to get it at whatever today's price is. It's a marginal business, and margins were already tight. You add some of those additional inputs on, that's going to make it that much tougher to be a little bit more profitable.
0: According to AAA, the national average price of diesel reached $6.52 per gallon on Wednesday, up from $3.69 per gallon this time last year. Ag economist Josh Maples with Mississippi State University Extension says there aren't a lot of risk management options for producers.
8: The risk management opportunities on diesel or fuel, you know, to lock in anything that might be considered low, that there's nothing really right now. You know, that would have had to been done months ago. You know, now we're in this high price environment, and the things I'm encouraging producers right now is, I think a lot of producers already do this, but if you don't already factor in, you know, transportation cost into your cost of production or into your purchasing decisions, that's a key thing to do. And I do think we're seeing that happen already. And that's part of the reason that we've seen some decreases in cattle prices, especially the further you are away from where the cattle are going. You know, it's just going to cost more to get the cattle to a feedlot or to wherever you're trying to take them. So I think we're starting to see that play out in local basis levels across the country. I think there's more value here. I think there's always value in getting a full truckload. There's even more value now. And so make sure you're being as efficient as you can hauling the cattle that you have. And I think we're seeing that play out a bit in some of these local auctions as well, because the transportation cost has gone up so much. It's become a key part of planning for next year. It's always important. Don't get me wrong. You know, this, you should always build in transportation costs, but anytime you've got your transportation costs, you know, up 50-75% from where you were a year ago, I think it's absolutely playing into what producers are thinking about doing for 2027.
0: I'm Brent Barnett with Managing for Profit on Brownfield.
9: 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Good morning, I'm Kathy Edwards. It's now 34 minutes past 8 o'clock on a partly cloudy Thursday morning, 55 degrees in downtown Sedalia, and with me in the studio is Terry Hunter with Complete Real Estate Service. Hey, Terry.
10: Hey.
9: Nice and crisp out there, right?
10: Time to pull out the sweaters.
9: You got your sweater.
10: It's sweater weather.
9: Sandals on, though. Oh, okay. You're bridging the gap between the two seasons.
10: I hate shoes.
9: You should get that embroidered and put that someplace in your house. I hate shoes. So what's going on with real estate in Pettis County?
10: Oh, well, I mean, there's lots going on. There was 18 brand new Pettis County residential listings this last week. Five of those are already under contract. So those 18 homes had an average list price of $274,422. So we currently have 149 active listings in Pettis County.
9: Oh, that's quite a up. That's a lot for us, right?
10: Yeah, for now. Okay. So those homes have all been on an average of 71 days each with an average list price of $307,819.

0: $1 million. We have 46 of those homes under contract, which is 30.9% of the market. Those particular homes have been on the market an average of 74 days each, with an average list price of $258,016. We had 12 homes closed last week. Those 12 had been on the market an average of 66 days each, average list price of $190,841, and they sold at 97.4% of asking price, and that's with one at asking and three over.
1: Oh, wow.
0: So that means eight were under, but obviously not too much under because they're pretty close.
1: Wow, that is interesting. I was listening to an economist. Actually, I had a news story about it. His name's Ernie Goss, and he was saying basically those rates of 3 and 4% are gone.
0: They're gone. They're gone.
1: They're not coming back, and you got to get used to this around
0: 7%.
1: Yeah.
0: And it's not horrible. It's really not. Not considering, you know, my first loan was 12-something, and that was as a first-time home buyer with, I think it was a 2% discount for being a first-time home buyer. So, you know, 6 and 7 is not bad.
1: No, it isn't.
0: Not bad. It's not what we're used to, but it's not bad.
1: And I'm not really sure that home prices are going down either. So I guess if you're looking for a house, you're going to have to bite the bullet and...
0: Yep. It's either pay now or pay later.
1: Yeah.
0: You know,
1: yeah, it really
0: honestly,
1: is.
0: Yeah. You know, your best case scenario is, you know, live under your means. Buy, you know, if you're qualified for 200, maybe buy at the 150 range if you can find something.
1: Right.
0: And, you know, live there for a couple of years, build up that equity, maybe do a few improvement items to make your home worth more, then sell it, use that equity to put down on another one. And that way you're still at a lower amount that you're financing, you know.
1: Do you see a lot of young home buyers? Because the percentage of young people owning a home is so much less than us older folks.
0: there's a few out there. You know, we're working with 5 people right now. Majority of those are in their 30s. So,
1: okay.
0: You know, it's not super horrible, but yeah, they don't. Yeah, the younger generation wants everybody to do everything for
1: them. Is that it?
0: I can't say that.
1: Yes, they
0: like for people to do things for them. You know, not all of them. There are a few that are willing to go out and do things for themselves. But I would say more than not prefer things to be done for them, you know, so they can sit and play video games.
1: Wow, yeah, that's sad. Okay, so instead of doing sweat equity and getting excited about a fixer-upper, they just want to play games.
0: Right. I see
1: not
0: that
1: in
0: the... Not all, but there are more than normal that prefer to do that. They just don't have that drive to better themselves by themselves. They want somebody to give it to them.
1: I can't imagine that.
0: Me
1: My
0: neither.
1: Folks would be busting me.
0: Well, but we were raised differently.
1: Yeah.
0: You know, there's a generation out there that, you know, oh, I'm going to do this for my kids so they don't have to. I don't want them to be like me. And they don't realize that the things that our parents did to us were things that built us into the people that we are.
1: Right.
0: And by not doing that to your children, you have made your children
1: soft.
0: Yeah, that's a good way to put it.
1: Video game watching.
0: that's a good way to put
1: Not
0: it.
1: Not all, just
0: but
1: some.
0: Yeah, yeah.
1: Lot.
0: I mean, there's some out there that really work. They really work.
1: Yeah.
0: And, you know, but there's others. I mean, you can tell it in the job industry. I mean, trying to hire someone, you know, that's why a lot of the places are short-staffed, is because people don't want to work anymore. You know, they'll show
1: right.
0: up, they want the paycheck, but they don't want to do the work in order to receive that paycheck.
1: And in fairness, though, I think the percentage... to own a home costs a lot more proportionally than when we were looking for a first home. But then some of the other things like clothing and food are less expensive. So
0: yeah,
1: it kind
0: but
1: of
0: I mean,
1: evens
0: you
1: out.
0: You got to look, when we bought our first home, minimum wage was under
1: $3.
0: Yeah. Yeah. So, you know, now minimum wage $15.
1: Yeah.
0: I mean, gone is the day of the starter job. This is money, so you've got gas in your car and insurance on it, maybe a
1: mm-hmm.
0: phone.
1: Mm-hmm.
0: You know, now, you know, these teenagers are making, you know, $15 an hour, and there's no get into the business type job where you're low and then you earn your way up to the others. It's just kind of mm-hmm. cut the middle people out, I guess, in my opinion. So, and that's why things are so much more expensive.
1: Right. Still worth it to get a degree or... go to technical school or something.
0: Tech school, I think, is probably better even than the degree, depending on what you're going to get your degree in. Pottery's not going to get it nowadays.
1: I'm sorry. Really? I tried to do that in college. It didn't work. I ended up with journalism, kind of the same, but okay.
0: So, you've got to, people need the skills, the hands-on jobs.
1: Yeah.
0: I mean, just try and find an electrician, find a plumber. It's tough. And the ones that are there, some of them are just specialized. Well, I'm not going to do that. I'm not going to run a sewer machine anymore. So you got to find a plumber that is willing to run a sewer machine. So, I only want to do new construction. Well, that's great if there's a lot of new construction going on. But what are you going to do when the new construction stops?
1: Right.
0: You've got to kind of diversify and do a little bit of this and a little bit of that. I mean, kind of like realtors, everybody's like, well, are you just commercial or are you residential? I'm like, around here, you have to do it all.
1: Yeah.
0: You got to get your education and, of course, kind of focus on the area that you're more trained to be able to do. But you should be able to handle just about everything that comes your way. And if not, then refer it to somebody else that does have that education, does take the time to learn the ins and the outs of that trade. Because everything's different. Lake properties, you got to know about the docks and, the river rights and all that.
1: Right.
0: So make sure you know all of that before you try and sell, because you're going to get yourself in hot water if you don't.
1: Yes. Yeah, you got to kind of be prepared for everything, not just pick and choose. I get that.
0: Mm-hmm. Mm-hmm.
1: All right, kids, let's buy some houses.
0: That's right.
1: Terry, yeah. How did people get a hold of you?
0: They can stop by the office, 1118 West 3rd Street, right there in the corner of 3rd and Park. Anytime the light's on, stop on in. Be more than happy to assist you with any of your real estate needs and or questions. 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If you need to schedule an appointment for the evening or the weekends, we'll be glad to try and make that happen for you. And you can find us on Facebook under Complete Real Estate Service, or you can find us on our website, SedaliaHomeHunter.com. There we got a page for buyers, page for sellers, and a page where you can search just like what we do, put in the criteria what you're looking for, see what pops up, maybe drive through the neighborhood. Doesn't matter whose sign's in the front yard. We can get you in that front door and get you taken care of.
1: That sounds like fun.
0: It is fun.
1: And there's nothing better than, I know the bank kind of owns it, but there's nothing better than owning your own home instead of renting. It's a different feeling.
0: There is a different feeling, too. And then if you decide you want to change the paint colors, you don't got to ask somebody for permission. Mm-hmm. If you want to have a pet, you don't have to ask anybody for permission other than your spouse, probably.
1: Right.
0: Or whoever you're living with. But, yeah, for the most part, once you own your own home, but along with that comes maintenance. You've got to, be prepared if the water heater goes out or the furnace quits working. You're going to make sure that you're the one coming and changing those furnace filters, taking the leaves out of the gutters. Nobody's going to come and do that for you as a homeowner unless you're paying them, to be on your maintenance staff. So, there's just things and things that you can do to prevent things going wrong, being prepared rather than and being active instead of reactive. I mean, you want to pre-fix some of those things, and not wait for it to go down when it's 110 degrees outside and your AC's not working and there's 50 people that's already called the repair person.
1: Right.
0: So you're waiting and then you're complaining, whereas if you had called a pre-service check to have your system checked out, maybe it's not going to go out. And it's going to be when they're not as busy, so they're not as rushed and get you taken care of.
1: I replaced my filters and one of them's a doozy. It's on the second floor and we got really tall ceilings, so I got to get, I don't know if it's a 10-foot ladder. I'm not good with size stuff. But anyway, I got to be right way up there.
0: Mm-hmm.
1: It's in the attic.
0: I got two rentals. I got to crawl in the crawl space.
1: Yeah, I opened one up. There was a bat.
0: Go to the middle.
1: Dead, but
0: yeah.
1: I go, hi there.
0: Sometimes you got to crawl on your belly to get to the middle of the house to change the filter.
1: It's Terry Hunter with Complete Real Estate Service. Check her out. Terry, again, thanks so much for coming in today.
0: Yeah, glad to be here.
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10: In a small town, weak knees in a CVS, door locked in the bathroom.

0: Arinet News, I'm Matt Pilger. New legal arguments were filed yesterday as the U.S. Supreme Court considers Missouri's congressional map dispute. Filings came from outside groups and individuals who are not a part of the case, but want the court to consider their views before ruling. The Supreme Court has not yet decided whether Missouri will use its 2022 or 2025 congressional map in the general election. Missouri Senator Josh Hawley says the U.S. has achieved its main objective in the conflict with Iran, and now it's time to bring the fighting to an end.
1: I don't think Iran will ever get a nuclear bomb if we don't want them to have it. I mean, what would they build it out of? You know, charcoal?
0: Car buyers in Missouri will likely face higher monthly payments after the recent interest rate hike. St. Louis car expert David Finkenstein says stretching out the loan may mean lower monthly payments, but in the long run, it'll cost more.
2: They're going to owe more on that car than it's actually worth.
0: This is Missouri Next.
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3: He's about to arrive with much fanfare. I'm Dave Anthony, Fox News, the red carpet out at the White House for Chinese leader Xi Jinping, who will hold talks with President Trump before a state dinner.
4: And the president's got AI on the mind. We know that because first thing this morning, he posted a big day with President Xi of China. Super intelligence will be a big topic of discussion, but I want to leave it exactly where it is. That is China's position. Also, our guardrail is the DOJ. The DOJ recently has been busy trying to keep China in line on this. Last month, an FBI and NSA advisory accused Chinese AI companies of aggressively stealing American IP.
3: That's Fox's Peter Doocy at the White House. The two leaders also expected to address trade after extending a temporary truce to January and Taiwan amid fears China may try to invade the island. President Trump may also bring up reports of Chinese help to Iran targeting Americans in the ongoing conflict. Israel's Prime Minister Benjamin Netanyahu will also talk about Iran and its nuclear threats in his address to the United Nations General Assembly later today.
5: The Prime Minister understands that sometimes you have to come with facts, with numbers, with pictures, and tell the story.
3: Israeli ambassador to the UN, Danny Danone, tells Fox.
5: The circus, you know, the leaders coming and blaming Israel for everything, ignoring Iran, ignoring Hamas, ignoring all the radicals.
3: And as the Iran conflict rages on, an update on an American warship and its long, controversial deployment that finally ended last month.
6: Acting Navy Secretary Hung Kao says eight Navy personnel with the USS Abraham Lincoln Carrier Strike Group attempted suicide during its deployment in the Middle East. Democratic Senator Kirsten Gillibrand received the response after asking about suicide attempts, mental health resources, and living conditions on the Lincoln, which left San Diego last November. Cal says one sailor went overboard in early August and was recovered, while another attempted to jump in March and was stopped by his shipmates.
3: That's Fox's Tanya J. Powers. 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
3: Worry about bonds is leading to a sell-off in stocks on Wall Street. The Dow dropping 156 points. The Nasdaq's down 161. The S&P 500 losing 19 points as Treasury bond yields spike up again to 22-year highs, nearly 5.5% for the 30-year Treasury. There's also an oil price rise today, more than $2. WTI back over 94 bucks a barrel. At the gas pump, regular is up another penny. AAA's national average now 4.48 per gallon, but diesel is down a penny from its record high. It's now $6.51 a gallon. Treasury Secretary Scott Bessent tells Fox.
11: There are two kinds of inflation. There's headline inflation and core inflation. And what we've seen is that we do have a supply shock here with the Iran conflict. We're going to get to the other side of this. On the other side, what we've seen is this has not moved through to core inflation. Core inflation has actually moved down.
3: That core number does not include food and fuel costs. News on unemployment. First-time claims fell slightly last week to 197,000. The number of people continuing to collect benefits rose a bit to around 1.71 million. Some Starbucks workers may soon file jobless claims.
12: Starbucks has revealed in a government filing that it plans to close about 1% of coffee houses in North America, hundreds of its shops. The locations being shut do not deliver the coffee house experience and don't have the financial performance expected of the brand. This is Starbucks' second round of closures in a year. Its CEO Brian Nickel has been working to streamline Starbucks' business and boost its profitability. Nickel's looking to eliminate $2 billion in costs in the next 2 years. Starbucks says the cuts will result in roughly $300 million in restructuring charges. Ginny Cosell, Fox News.
3: Week 3 of the NFL season kicks off tonight. The Green Bay Packers take on the Atlanta Falcons. I'm Dave Anthony. This is Fox News.
0: From the KDRO News Desk, I'm Kathy Edwards. If you plan to cast an absentee ballot in Pettis County, election officials have a message for you. Wait. Pettis County Clerk Megan Page is urging voters to hold off on absentee voting for the November 3rd general election due to an ongoing legal battle over Missouri's congressional maps. On Monday, a federal appeals court ruled that the new 2025 map should be used, which places Pettis County in the 5th congressional district. However, the Missouri Supreme Court previously ordered the state to use the older 2022 map, keeping the county in the 4th district. Because ballots had to be printed weeks ago under state law, the current ballots at the clerk's office list the 4th district. The entire dispute is now sitting before the U.S. Supreme Court. Clerk Page warns that once you cast a ballot, state law prohibits you from getting a new one, even if the courts change the map next week. If possible, officials say to wait for a final court decision before turning in your vote. Marshall City officials are trying to stay ahead of the curve as interest grows in building a large-scale data center in the community. At the latest city council meeting, Marshall Municipal Utilities General Manager Jeff Bergstrom reported that an artificial intelligence developer has shown interest. However, he stressed that the utility remains strictly in an information-gathering research phase. Because data centers consume massive amounts of electricity, MMU has already joined a regional power pool to create protective guidelines. Bergstrom says these rules ensure the developer, not local families, will shoulder the financial risk. In his words, they pay for everything, including an estimated $2.5 million substation upgrade. Meanwhile, Councilman Jim Paprick is urging the city to be proactive by drafting strict local zoning rules now. He wants regulations to handle noise, setbacks, and visual screening before any official proposal is filed. Paprick also recommends a pledge against any non-disclosure agreements to keep the process completely transparent. Attention Johnson County commuters, the Missouri Department of Transportation is hosting a public meeting today regarding upcoming bridge rehabilitation projects west of Warrensburg. The work targets two westbound U.S. Route 50 bridges spanning Post Oak Creek and Devil's Branch. If you want to see the plans or ask questions, skip the formal presentation. This is an open house style meeting taking place from 4:30 to 6:30 p.m. at the Warrensburg Municipal Building on South Holden Street. You can drop in any time between those hours. If you can't make it in person, an online comment period opens at 4 p.m. today on the MoDOT project page. Feedback will be accepted online until midnight on October 8th. Physical copies of the project materials can also be requested by contacting the MoDOT district office in Lee's Summit. A Saline County assessor has issued a statement following the resolution of assessment fund litigation. Saline County Assessor Jessica Goodman says all parties have reached a stipulated judgment. This resolves the lawsuit concerning funding of the Saline County Assessment Fund. The dispute began in 2022 when Goodman challenged the county's handling of funding the assessment fund and raised questions concerning Saline County's classification under Missouri law. The assessment fund supports the statutory responsibility of the assessor's office, which includes maintaining accurate and fair property assessments. The judgment was filed on September 21st with attorneys for both the county commission and Goodman advising the court that they have resolved the issues presented in this lawsuit. They jointly requested the stipulated judgment. Funds that had been held in escrow during the litigation will be deposited into the Saline County Assessment Fund. Going forward, the county will deposit the full 1% of ad valorem property taxes into the assessment fund. A Coal Camp woman has pleaded guilty to stealing funds and given a suspended sentence. The Coal Camp woman, who briefly served as treasurer of the school's parent-teacher organization, will receive a suspended sentence after her guilty plea on Tuesday. 38-year-old Andrea Butler admitted in Benton County Circuit Court on Tuesday to the charge that she used $4,000 in funds from the PTO last fall for personal purchases. They were purchases from an online vendor and other unauthorized cash withdrawals. Butler had been made treasurer for the Kolkamp R1 parent-teacher organization in September of 2025. She was arrested 2 months later after an investigation by Kolkamp police. A 2-year prison sentence was suspended pending the completion of 5 years supervised probation. With Republicans controlling both the White House and Congress, Missouri Senator Josh Hawley says voters can expect results before the midterm elections.
13: Well, I hope that we won't leave town before we vote on getting rid of the gas tax and making sure that we bring down the cost of energy. I mean, diesel is way too high in the state of Missouri and across the country. Regular gas, way too high. It is driving up the cost of everything. Congress can do something about that. We could take 20, 30 cents off the top right now for every gallon by suspending the federal gas tax. We to do that, and we shouldn't leave here until we do. But when it comes to gas and diesel right now, the cost is just astronomical.
0: Congress is expected to wrap up most of its legislative work before lawmakers spend much of October and early November campaigning ahead of Election Day. The Special Needs School District of St. Louis County is officially under audit by State Auditor Scott Fitzpatrick. KMOX's Sean Malone reports.
14: Missouri Auditor Scott Fitzpatrick announced he will be taking a look into the district's finances and policies around restraining their special needs students. Fitzpatrick adds the district's financial struggles resulting in a salary freeze are a reason for his audit, along with their seclusion and restraint practices, which the DOJ said violated the Americans with Disabilities Act.
0: The performance audit will deeply examine the district's operations, legal compliance, and internal governance. The state auditor's office is actively encouraging the public to come forward with relevant information. You can leave confidential tips via the Missouri State Auditor Whistleblower Hotline at 800-347-8597 or by emailing moaudit@auditor.mo.gov. The Missouri Department of Health and Senior Services and local public health officials are notifying the St. Louis region about a possible measles exposure about 10 days ago. KMOX health editor Fred Baudimmer reports.
15: Health officials say the infected person was at the Cat's Meow in Soulard on September 12th, then went to the Cardinals game at Busch Stadium, then went to Patty O's downtown. The main concern, according to health officials at this time, is for people who are not already protected against the measles.
0: This case connects to an August 27th Chicago-bound Amtrak train exposure originating from a traveler who boarded in Sedalia. And a company that operates Wendy's restaurants in 15 states, including Missouri, has filed for bankruptcy protection. O.K. Henderson reports.
16: Court documents indicate that fewer than 20 of Meritage Hospitality Group's more than 300 Wendy's restaurants are in Missouri. Wendy's claims Meritage owes nearly $25 million in franchise fees and sought to terminate its franchise agreement. That prompted Meritage to file for bankruptcy protection. Meritage executives say they're dealing with rising food costs and slumping sales, but issued a statement saying they plan to keep all of its current Wendy's locations open and will keep paying the company's 9,000 employees during bankruptcy proceedings. O.K. Henderson, Missouri Net.
0: The Wendy's chain has 101 restaurants in Missouri. This spring, a different company closed 2 Wendy's locations in Columbia and 3 in the Kansas City metro area. And that's the latest from the KDRO News Desk. I'm Kathy Edwards.
17: And here is your KDRO forecast. Sunshine and clouds mix today with a high of 75, mostly cloudy this evening. Will become partly cloudy after midnight, low 58. Friday, cloudy, slight chance of a rain shower, and 75 for a high. Right now, partly cloudy and 60 degrees in downtown Sedalia. 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
0: 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Good morning, I'm Kathy Edwards. It's about 18 minutes past 9 o'clock. And on the line with me is Steve Bertani with the Saline County Historical Society talking about their Rhythm and Rhinestones concert happening. Is it tomorrow night already, Steve?
22: Believe it or not, It's tomorrow night. All right. So time flies.
0: Yeah, I just had somebody come in and offer something to me. And, oh, okay, cool. Thank you so much for those names. Sorry about that, Steve. Had to do some business
22: all right.
0: There.
22: No, we're ready for tomorrow night. Paul's on his way in, and it's going to be a great evening for, you know, I mean, many people don't know the songs behind, you know, the person behind the songs
0: right.
22: That you hear on the radio all the time, but Paul Overstreet has written for just about every major country artist, as we've talked about before, from Randy Travis to Blake Shelton to Kenny Chesney, you name it. The list is quite extensive.
0: It is. And what's cool about it is you can hear all those songs you're so familiar with, and you also get to hear it from the guy who wrote the music and the lyrics himself. That's cool.
22: Yeah, you'll get to learn the stories behind the song on what, you know, made him write that particular song. And, you know, he got his start with George Jones. Same Old Me was his big hit breakout song back in the 80s. And then his successful career just went on from there. You know, two-time Grammy Award winner, several CMA awards. And recently he has been inducted in 2026 into the Country Music Hall of Fame.
0: That is so impressive. What we're talking about is a special concert called Rhythm and Rhinestones with Paul Overstreet and friends, and that's tomorrow night at 7 p.m. at the Missouri Valley College in Marshall, Missouri.
17: and it benefits the Saline County Historical Society. 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
22: Oh, sure, yeah. 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
17: Okay, again, that's 660-815-7209 to get tickets to see Rhythm and Rhinestones with Paul Overstreet and friends. 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I still think it's so cool, Steve, how you were able to get Paul Overstreet to come and help out the Saline County Historical Society like that.
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3: This hasn't happened since 2015. I'm Dave Anthony, Fox News. China's leader is at the White House, where President Trump gave Xi Jinping a red carpet welcome before a state dinner tonight. They'll talk trade and AI. And in a Trump Truth Social post, the president wrote that he and the Chinese leader both want superintelligence to be left exactly where it is, amid a push by many lawmakers for more regulations to keep AI from getting dangerously out of control. The two leaders may also discuss this.
4: The Pentagon says China's in the midst of a massive nuclear expansion with its arsenal on track to surpass 1,000 warheads by 2030.
3: Fox's Lucas Tomlinson also reports.
4: Today, China boasts the largest navy in the world, and the U.S. Navy is half the size it was during the Cold War. It's been more than 10 years since Xi last visited the White House when he promised then-President Barack Obama China would not continue its military buildup atop those man-made islands in the South China Sea. Xi broke that promise, fortifying the islands with runways and air defense systems, and President Xi is expected to press President Trump to halt U.S. arms sales to Taiwan during their summit.
3: They may also talk about the Iran conflict that continues to spill over to Saudi Arabia.
5: Six ballistic missiles were fired towards the Saudi port of Yanbu on the Red Sea. According to the Saudi military, all were intercepted. They blame the Iran-backed Houthi group based in Yemen, which is attempting to blockade Saudi Arabia, the world's top oil exporter.
3: That's Fox's Jonathan Savage. In about 3 hours, Israel's prime minister will speak out about Iran at the United Nations General Assembly. The Israeli ambassador to the UN, Danny Danone, tells Fox that Benjamin Netanyahu will detail
6: what we have to do in order to ensure they are not capable of obtaining nuclear warheads.
3: Netanyahu will also address Gaza, as anti-Israel protests are planned in New York, accusing Netanyahu of genocide and all the Palestinian deaths from Israel's war in Gaza, triggered by Hamas's deadly terror attack in 2023. 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
3: Senate Republicans continue to investigate former presidential COVID advisor Dr. Anthony Fauci, wanting to question one of the doctor's unnamed aides who, like Fauci, isn't cooperating.
10: I do not want to see Anthony Fauci's assistant go to jail. I want the truth.
3: That's GOP Senator Ron Johnson.
11: Republicans say they've got a whole lot of evidence that this former Fauci aide was destroying government emails on Fauci's behalf. That's why they want her sworn testimony and why they wanted to offer her immunity for that testimony. But Democrats blocked that effort yesterday.
3: Fox's Bill Malugin of the Capitol.
11: Committee Chairman Rand Paul says the aide refused to answer the committee's questions last week under subpoena. She pleaded the Fifth Amendment multiple times, and this vote was an effort to give her some legal cover in exchange for the truth. Paul says that because this staffer, this former Fauci staffer, is taking what he describes as the hard road here by not answering questions in her subpoena, he is going to refer this matter to the Department of Justice. Now,
3: Paul's GOP-led committee also referred Dr. Fauci to the Department of Justice for possible contempt of Congress charges for refusing to answer questions at a hearing over the summer. It is stormy in the Pacific. Polo is the second strongest hurricane ever in that ocean, a Category 5 off the South Mexico coast with a 155-mile-an-hour top sustained wind. It's forecast to turn north, maybe hit Mexico next week. Into the west of there,
12: Hawaii is bracing for Tropical Storm Nolo, with forecasters warning that it could intensify rapidly into a hurricane as it approaches the Big Island. The National Weather Service says Nolo could affect areas that were hit hard by Hurricane Lala in August. Hawaii Governor Josh Green has issued an emergency proclamation, and more than 230 Hawaii National Guard members have been activated in preparation. Tanya J. Powers, Fox News.
3: On Wall Street, there is selling this morning. The Dow is down 300 points. The NASDAQ dropping 186 as oil prices rise up again about 3%. I'm Dave Anthony, and this is Fox News.
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3: Summit begins on Lisa Brady, Fox News. A closed-door meeting at the White House after a red carpet welcome for China's President Xi.
4: President Trump is expected to address tariffs and trade during his meetings with Xi, as well as Iran, the war in Ukraine, and artificial intelligence. In opening remarks, Xi says the U.S. and China share a responsibility to make sure AI is always under human control.
3: Fox's Jared Halpern at the White House. Protests planned outside and inside the U.N., where Israeli Prime Minister Benjamin Netanyahu will take his turn before world leaders.
5: Just like last year and previously, when the Prime Minister addresses the General Assembly Hall, dozens of diplomats are again expected to walk out in protest. But the Prime Minister will lay out why Israel needs to defend itself against Hamas's terror and the continuing threat from Iran.
3: Fox's Eric Shawn at the UN, where the Palestinian Authority President Mahmoud Abbas spoke earlier, accusing the Israelis of genocidal war.
6: Our people are being subjected at the hands of the Israeli occupation forces to killing, destruction, starvation, and attempts at displacement.
3: Giving a virtual address after being denied a visa to appear in person. Day six of the murder trial for former pastor and American Idol contestant Caleb Flynn, charged with killing his wife Ashley in Ohio. His ex-mistress, Alea Botner, spending a second day on the stand, reading text messages from Flynn about wanting his wife dead.
7: I'm sorry I hurt you. I was up till 4 a.m. last night crying and literally thinking of ways to kill her and not go to jail.
3: Another message the night before the killing says he's free and that actions will come the next day. Flynn has been crying in the courtroom at times. Prosecutors say the murder scene was staged to look like a home invasion. The couple's two preteen daughters who were home at the time are also expected to testify. America is listening to Fox News.
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3: Two Senate Democrats accused the Trump administration of rolling back environmental rules as a favor to big oil companies in exchange for donations to the 2024 presidential campaign.
11: Senators Sheldon Whitehouse and Chuck Schumer say the president told oil and gas executives at a Mar-a-Lago dinner 2 years ago that he'd roll back environmental rules if they collectively gave $1 billion to his campaign. Senate Minority Leader Schumer addressed the allegations on the Senate floor.
12: Many of the same people making these policies are profiting off them. Trump appointed numerous fossil fuel industry leaders to his administration.
11: While there's no recording of the president on this, company officials who attended the April 2024 dinner said one executive complained about spending money to lobby the Biden administration, to which the president responded, "You are all wealthy enough to raise $1 billion to return me to the White House." Jessica Rosenthal, Fox News.
3: One source telling a media outlet after the dinner it was more in line with fundraising rhetoric, not framed as a quid pro quo by the president. And a White House spokesperson says Democrats should reflect on their own ties to the green energy industry. A livestock port of entry in New Mexico is set to reopen today.
13: The Santa Teresa Livestock Port is located at the U.S.-Mexico border about 1 mile east of the main international port of entry. It was shut down in May of last year over concerns about the New World screwworm, a parasite that can infest warm-blooded animals spreading into the U.S. Now there are added safeguards from federal and state officials. Cattle will go through additional treatment, inspection, and tracking before crossing the border. Santa Teresa is the busiest livestock inspection location across the southern border. accounting for more than 43% of all Mexican cattle imports over the last 5 years. CJ Papa, Fox News.
3: Well, stocks are sliding for a third day. The Dow's down 341 points. The NASDAQ down 191 as oil prices surge. U.S. crude back over $96 a barrel. I'm Lisa Brady. This is Fox News.
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3: A day of fanfare at the White House. I'm Lisa Brady, Fox News. As China's President Xi makes a high-stakes state visit.
4: But underneath all of the pageantry today are some really tough, serious issues affecting both countries that these leaders will have to tackle.
3: Fox's Aisha Hosni at the White House. That includes trade, Taiwan, the AI race, and Iran.
4: China is Iran's largest oil buyer, and so far the U.S. has not sanctioned Chinese banks because of this.
3: There have also been reports of China helping Iran in other ways during the conflict, including with intelligence information to help target U.S. forces. The U.S. Senate is expected to vote again today on a war powers resolution against military action in Iran. While the conflict continues to impact oil and gas prices, U.S. crude surging back over $96 a barrel earlier. It's less than $94 now after the Saudi military intercepted more missiles blamed on the Iran-backed Houthi rebels. Meantime, a new threshold for mortgage rates in the U.S. topping 7% for a 30-year fixed home loan and Freddie Mac's new figures, the highest since January of last year. At the United Nations, protesters ahead of a speech by the Israeli Prime Minister Benjamin Netanyahu, who was set to defend the Israeli response to Hamas attacks and is expected to offer new intelligence on Iran. The Palestinian Authority president speaking earlier.
5: Mahmoud Abbas had to deliver his address in a pre-recorded video. The Palestinian president was denied a visa to enter the United States and give his speech in person. He said what he called terrorism by Jewish settlers in the West Bank was rising and demanded work begins to rebuild Gaza almost a year after the U.S. brokered peace deal.
3: Fox's Jonathan Savage, the Trump Board of Peace, unveiling a proposal for more than 60 projects yesterday. 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
3: A decades-old mystery surrounding the unsolved Tylenol murders may have a new lead in Idaho.
9: Investigators in Ada County, Idaho, identify a new person of interest in the deadly 1982 Chicago-area Tylenol murder case. Dr. Matthew Petkowski, who was known for decades as the Unknown Wanderer, has been identified through DNA. He died by cyanide poisoning in a Boise church 3 months after the Tylenol deaths.
10: It's believed that Dr. Petkowski took intentional steps to conceal his identity, his cause of death, and the reason for his death.
9: Detective Tim Cooper, investigators found cyanide and a map of Chicago among Bedkowski's belongings, though haven't placed him here during the time of the killings and not yet officially calling him a suspect.
3: Fox's Jeff Manasso in Chicago. Seven people were killed by the poisonings in the Chicago area. The longtime leading suspect, James Lewis, was convicted of extortion after demanding $1 million from the drug company, but was never charged for the killings, and he died in 2023. A Senate hearing for the president's pick to run the Food and Drug Administration, expected to focus in part on Dr. Heidi Overton's views on vaccines and abortion drugs. A boxing match, years in the making, is finally scheduled to happen.
11: The time for talking is over. The words of a promoter announcing that British boxers Tyson Fury and Anthony Joshua will finally do battle on December 11th in Cardiff, Wales. A clash between Fury and Joshua, the British rivals, has been one of the most anticipated fights for more than a decade. Fury stepped out of retirement earlier this year, while Joshua has only fought twice, once against YouTuber Jake Paul, since losing his IBF title in 2024. The heavyweight bout will be streamed on Netflix. Frank Lanza, Fox News.
3: Stocks turning mixed. The Dow's down 160, but the S&P and the NASDAQ now in the green. I'm Lisa Brady, Fox News.
0: From the KDRO News Desk, I'm Kathy Edwards. If you plan to cast an absentee ballot in Pettis County, election officials have a message for you. Wait. Pettis County Clerk Megan Page is urging voters to hold off on absentee voting for the November 3rd general election due to an ongoing legal battle over Missouri's congressional maps. On Monday, a federal appeals court ruled that the new 2025 map should be used, which places Pettis County in the 5th congressional district. However, the Missouri Supreme Court previously ordered the state to use the older 2022 map, keeping the county in the 4th district. Because ballots had to be printed weeks ago under state law, the current ballots at the clerk's office list the 4th district. The entire dispute is now sitting before the U.S. Supreme Court. Clerk Page warns that once you cast a ballot, state law prohibits you from getting a new one, even if the courts change the map next week. If possible, officials say to wait for a final court decision before turning in your vote. Marshall City officials are trying to stay ahead of the curve as interest grows in building a large-scale data center in the community. At the latest city council meeting, Marshall Municipal Utilities General Manager Jeff Bergstrom reported that an artificial intelligence developer has shown interest. However, he stressed that the utility remains strictly in an information-gathering research phase. Because data centers consume massive amounts of electricity, MMU has already joined a regional power pool to create protective guidelines. Bergstrom says these rules ensure the developer, not local families, will shoulder the financial risk. In his words, they pay for everything, including an estimated $2.5 million substation upgrade. Meanwhile, Councilman Jim Paprick is urging the city to be proactive by drafting strict local zoning rules now. He wants regulations to handle noise, setbacks, and visual screening before any official proposal is filed. Paprick also recommends a pledge against any non-disclosure agreements to keep the process completely transparent. Attention Johnson County commuters, the Missouri Department of Transportation is hosting a public meeting today regarding upcoming bridge rehabilitation projects west of Warrensburg. The work targets two westbound U.S. Route 50 bridges spanning Post Oak Creek and Devil's Branch. If you want to see the plans or ask questions, skip the formal presentation. This is an open house style meeting taking place from 4:30 to 6:30 p.m. at the Warrensburg Municipal Building on South Holden Street. You can drop in any time between those hours. If you can't make it in person, an online comment period opens at 4 p.m. today on the MoDOT project page. Feedback will be accepted online until midnight on October 8th. Physical copies of the project materials can also be requested by contacting the MoDOT district office in Lee's Summit. A Saline County assessor has issued a statement following the resolution of assessment fund litigation. Saline County Assessor Jessica Goodman says all parties have reached a stipulated judgment. This resolves the lawsuit concerning funding of the Saline County Assessment Fund. The dispute began in 2022 when Goodman challenged the county's handling of funding the assessment fund and raised questions concerning Saline County's classification under Missouri law. The assessment fund supports the statutory responsibility of the assessor's office, which includes maintaining accurate and fair property assessments. The judgment was filed on September 21st with attorneys for both the county commission and Goodman advising the court that they have resolved the issues presented in this lawsuit. They jointly requested the stipulated judgment. Funds that had been held in escrow during the litigation will be deposited into the Saline County Assessment Fund. Going forward, the county will deposit the full 1% of ad valorem property taxes into the assessment fund. A Coal Camp woman has pleaded guilty to stealing funds and given a suspended sentence. The Coal Camp woman, who briefly served as treasurer of the school's parent-teacher organization, will receive a suspended sentence after her guilty plea on Tuesday. 38-year-old Andrea Butler admitted in Benton County Circuit Court on Tuesday to the charge that she used $4,000 in funds from the PTO last fall for personal purchases. They were purchases from an online vendor and other unauthorized cash withdrawals. Butler had been made treasurer for the Cole Camp R1 parent-teacher organization in September of 2025. She was arrested 2 months later after an investigation by Cole Camp police. A 2-year prison sentence was suspended pending the completion of 5 years supervised probation. With Republicans controlling both the White House and Congress, Missouri Senator Josh Hawley says voters can expect results before the midterm elections.
12: Well, I hope that we won't leave town before we vote on getting rid of the gas tax and making sure that we bring down the cost of energy. I mean, diesel is way too high in the state of Missouri and across the country. Regular gas, way too high. It is driving up the cost of everything. Congress can do something about that. We could take 20, 30 cents off the top right now for every gallon by suspending the federal gas tax. We got to do that, and we shouldn't leave here until we do. But when it comes to gas and diesel right now, the cost is just astronomical.
0: Congress is expected to wrap up most of its legislative work before lawmakers spend much of October and early November campaigning ahead of Election Day. The Special Needs School District of St. Louis County is officially under audit by State Auditor Scott Fitzpatrick. KMOX's Sean Malone reports.
13: Missouri Auditor Scott Fitzpatrick announced he will be taking a look into the district's finances and policies around restraining their special needs students. Fitzpatrick adds the district's financial struggles resulting in a salary freeze are a reason for his audits, along with their seclusion and restraint practices, which the DOJ said violated the Americans with Disabilities Act.
0: The performance audit will deeply examine the district's operations, legal compliance, and internal governance. The state auditor's office is actively encouraging the public to come forward with relevant information. You can leave confidential tips via the Missouri State Auditor Whistleblower Hotline at 800-347-8597 or by emailing moaudit@auditor.mo.gov. The Missouri Department of Health and Senior Services and local public health officials are notifying the St. Louis region about a possible measles exposure about 10 days ago. KMOX health editor Fred Baudemer reports.
14: Health officials say the infected person was at the Cats Meow in Soulard on September 12th, then went to the Cardinals game at Busch Stadium, then went to Patty O's downtown. The main concern, according to health officials at this time, is for people who are not already protected against the measles.
0: This case connects to an August 27th Chicago-bound Amtrak train exposure originating from a traveler who boarded in Sedalia. And a company that operates Wendy's restaurants in 15 states, including Missouri, has filed for bankruptcy protection. O.K. Henderson reports.
15: Court documents indicate that fewer than 20 of Meritage Hospitality Group's more than 300 Wendy's restaurants are in Missouri. Wendy's claims Meritage owes nearly $25 million in franchise fees and sought to terminate its franchise agreement. That prompted Meritage to file for bankruptcy protection. Meritage executives say they're dealing with rising food costs and slumping sales, but issued a statement saying they plan to keep all of its current Wendy's locations open and will keep paying the company's 9,000 employees during bankruptcy proceedings. O.K. Henderson, Missouri Net.
0: The Wendy's chain has 101 restaurants in Missouri. This spring, a different company closed 2 Wendy's locations in Columbia and 3 in the Kansas City metro area. And that's the latest from the KDRO News Desk. I'm Kathy Edwards.

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1: 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Stay tuned. We'll be right back.
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3: Had a great meeting. I'm Lisa Brady, Fox News. That's President Trump's take on his White House meeting with China's president, who was greeted with pomp and ceremony.
4: The red carpet was rolled out as military bands welcomed Chinese President Xi Jinping and his wife for a multi-day state visit.
5: President Xi and I have forged a friendship, a truly great friendship, actually, built on mutual respect and the vital interests of our people.
4: President Trump has signaled a robust agenda over tariffs and trade, Iran, and the war in Ukraine, as well as the high-tech sector and AI. Xi says the two countries should coexist in peace and both will lose in confrontation. He also announced a pair of pandas will soon arrive at the zoo in Atlanta, calling them an envoy of friendship.
3: Fox's Jared Halpern at the White House. China's state news agency is reporting that on Iran, Xi urged resolving issues through negotiation, and on Taiwan, offered hope the U.S. will adhere to the correct position of opposing independence. No official word yet from the White House on their discussions. One of the two Ole Miss students who died earlier this week is now identified as 20-year-old Robert Strang from Atlanta, found dead in an off-campus home.
6: His family's lawyer says they are heartbroken by the loss of their dear son. They're trying to process the unimaginable, and they're asking for privacy as they grieve their young son. Now, we do not have confirmation about the other victim, an 18-year-old who died in one of the all-boys dorms here on campus at Ole Miss. We know store-bought kratom was found at both of the scenes. However, officials do not believe these deaths are connected right now. They don't know if kratom is what killed them.
3: Fox's Madison Scarpino in Oxford, which has a local ban on that plant-derived substance, which can have opioid-like effects. It's not illegal under federal law. 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
3: A Philadelphia teacher who's been an anti-Israel activist admits lying about her heritage.
10: Hannah Gann often claimed she was both Black and Palestinian. A Philadelphia Inquirer article claims the teacher is neither, reporting Gann is white and Jewish. In an Instagram video, Gann confirmed she misled others, calling herself a white woman of significant privilege and wealth. She also said no one, family, friends, or coworkers knew she was doing it. The Inquirer is also reporting fellow activists urge Philadelphia schools to hold her accountable for the deception. A spokesperson for the district said it is aware of an employee's outside advocacy and is supporting students who may be affected by what's been reported. Gernal Scott, Fox News.
3: The school district has not confirmed any potential disciplinary action. Just getting word of a deadly accident on a lake as a boat was heading from Tanzania to Congo. It capsized, killing at least 41 people, more than 40 others rescued, with a search ongoing for remaining passengers. An unusual contraband scheme at a jail in Louisiana, believed to involve cleaning chemicals, a homemade lighter, and Bible pages.
11: 11 inmates at the Evangeline Parish Jail are accused of tearing pages from Bibles and rolling them into makeshift cigarettes soaked with cleaning chemicals and other substances. Deputies say they discovered the scheme after inmates stumbled out of a dorm bathroom and officers smelled burning paper. Investigators say the inmates even built a makeshift lighter using batteries, a magnet, a metal plate, and a staple. The sheriff says some of the accused were attending ministry classes at the jail, though he now questions whether faith was their only motivation for showing up. All 11 now face felony charges as the investigation continues.
3: Fox's Matt Murphy. Stocks turning lower. The Dow's down 233. Elisa Brady, Fox News.
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3: A mass walkout at the United Nations. I'm Lisa Brady, Fox News. Dozens of world leaders walking out as the Israeli Prime Minister was about to begin his address to the UN General Assembly.
4: If there are any other moral cowards who haven't yet left this hall, please do so now. Thank you very much.
3: Benjamin Netanyahu defending Israel's response to Hamas attacks, and he says attacking Iran's nuclear facilities was one of his easiest decisions as Prime Minister.
4: In defending itself, Israel is also defending many of the countries whose delegates just left this hall.
3: He says many of those leaders have offered thanks privately for taking out Iran's nukes, calling it mind-blowing hypocrisy. Netanyahu pledging to keep defending Israel, saying they have no other state and no other choice. This after Palestinian Authority President Mahmoud Abbas accused Israel of a genocidal war.
5: What is taking place in Gaza, the West Bank, and East Jerusalem are not isolated incidents, but rather a malicious colonial scheme aimed at making the lives of Palestinians more difficult in their homeland and forcing them to leave it.
3: Abbas speaking in a pre-recorded message after the Trump administration denied a visa for him to appear in person. A call for common ground on artificial intelligence from China's president at the White House.
6: We have both the capability and responsibility to develop and manage AI for good.
3: Through a translator, President Xi also says to ensure AI development is always under human control. President Trump's warm welcome for him facing some criticism over Iran.
7: China is the biggest buyer, biggest customer of Iranian oil, and so far the U.S. has not sanctioned Chinese banks. That's a problem for some China hawks on the Hill, including Republicans.
3: Fox's Aisha Hosni at the White House. 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
3: The U.S. Senate just rejecting a war powers resolution against military action in Iran. The vote was 49 to 50, with one Democrat, Pennsylvania Senator John Fetterman, voting with Republicans to kill the resolution, and four Republicans voting with Democrats in favor of it. Two senators did not vote. An American CEO is accused of concealing that his Virginia-based company was controlled from Moscow. His Russian business partner arrested in London.
11: The Department of Justice alleges Lee Reber of Boise, Idaho, helped Russian nationals hide their ownership of a digital forensics firm. He allegedly worked with Moscow-based Oleg Davidov to pitch oxygen forensics software to U.S. agencies. The software, purportedly American but really developed in Russia, had previously been sold to the FSB, the intelligence agency successor to the KGB. Prosecutors say Russians made big decisions at the firm, set Reber's compensation, and controlled Oxygen's bank accounts. Davidov was arrested at London's Heathrow Airport, and American authorities are seeking his extradition. Jonathan Savage, Fox News.
3: A fast-approaching deadline in Michigan for people to claim their share of money from the Flint water crisis settlement.
12: A court says it's missing necessary signatures from some adults who were minors when their paperwork was submitted. Some claims are also missing Social Security numbers. The more than $620 million settlement was approved in March of 2022 after a public health emergency that began in April of 2014 when the city of Flint, Michigan switched its drinking water source from Detroit's system to the Flint River to cut costs. But that switch caused water distribution pipes to corrode, leaching lead and other contaminants into Flint's municipal drinking water.
3: Fox's Paul Stevens, the paperwork deadline is October 8th. An hour to the close on Wall Street, stocks are lower. The Dow down 186 points. I'm Lisa Brady, Fox News.

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that rickety shack. The welfare people came and took the baby mama, dad, and I ain't been back. But the wheels of fate started to turn, and for me there was no way out. Wasn't very long till I knew exactly what my mama been talking about.

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3: Day-long protests. I'm Lisa Brady, Fox News, both outside the UN and inside, where dozens of diplomats walked out as Israeli Prime Minister Benjamin Netanyahu was speaking, calling allegations of genocide in Gaza the biggest lie of the century, defending Israel's response to Hamas attacks and attacks on Iran.
4: We will continue to defend our state. We will continue to win because we have no other choice.
3: Netanyahu also had a message for the Iranian people.
4: It's only a matter of time that in Iran, something incredible will happen. The power of the people will overcome the people in power.
3: He also used the speech to accuse the New York City mayor of anti-Semitism. Mayor Zoran Mamdani just reacting by accusing the prime minister of baseless lies meant to, quote, sanitize his genocide of Palestinians. A warm welcome for China's president at the White House.
5: Military bands performed and troops were reviewed as part of an elaborate display put on by President Trump to welcome China's president, Xi Jinping.
6: The decisions we make in these areas today can promote peace and prosperity for decades and decades to come.
5: President Trump says he and Xi have forged a truly great friendship since 2016. Ahead of this visit, the two countries agreed to extend for another 2 months a trade truce to prevent escalating tariffs. Several business and tech industry leaders are invited to a lavish state dinner tonight.
3: Fox's Jared Halpern at the White House. China's support for Iran, one of the sore points for some in Congress. The latest war powers resolution aiming to end military action in Iran failing to advance in the U.S. Senate. Four Republicans joining most Democrats voting for the resolution. A mixed finish on Wall Street. The Dow down 161. 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
3: The former director of sports medicine at North Carolina State University is arrested on sex crimes charges.
11: Robert Michael Murphy Jr. was arrested in Florida, considered an out-of-state fugitive, and was initially detained in Marion County. He's expected to be extradited back to North Carolina, where he is charged with 23 counts of sexual battery and 9 counts of felony sexual contact. He's accused of improperly touching male athletes during massages and violating their privacy during collection of urine samples for drug testing. One athlete at NC State filed a lawsuit 4 years ago against Murphy, and this year other former male athletes joined that claim, but it was dismissed due to a lapse in the statute of limitations. Murphy resigned in 2022 after that initial suit was filed. Jessica Rosenthal, Fox News.
3: New York is suing a prediction market operator, accusing the platform of violating state law.
12: State Attorney General Letitia James said in her filing, Poly Market is running an illegal gambling operation in New York. The lawsuit says while Poly Market does qualify legally as gambling, it has not applied for a license from the New York State Gaming Commission and is skirting having to pay taxes as casinos in the state must. James adds, being unlicensed allows Poly Market to reach people younger than the legal gambling age, 21, exposing them to financial risk. Poly Market's chief legal officer, Neil Kumar, said in a statement, it does protect consumers and the platform is disappointed New York chose to sue.
3: Fox's Gernot Scott. This follows a recent New York lawsuit against Polymarket competitor Kalshi, which has argued in part that its trades are not sports betting. Recapping stocks, a mixed finish in the end after a mostly down day, the Dow dropping 161 points, the S&P down about 2, but the NASDAQ up 3 points. I'm Lisa Brady, Fox News.
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Hometown Country, KDRO. Good afternoon, folks. Trey Stone with you here. And finally, NBC has released a little bit of news about the Alan Jackson concert special. His final concert will be called Alan Jackson's Last Show. It'll be on primetime in December this year. That's as much info as they're giving us. Here's Alan Jackson with Who's Cheating Who.

0: 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Hometown Country, KDRO, 1490 AM and 101.3 FM. Good afternoon, folks. Trey Stone with you here, ratting shotgun this afternoon, getting you through your work day. And I dug a little deeper, and I did find out that not only is it going to be the last concert of Alan Jackson on NBC, they're going to do a whole documentary throughout the concert that's going to be about the life of Alan Jackson and his career. Now, speaking of television, last night was season 21 of America's Got Talent. Their finale was last night with the announcement of another big winner.
1: The AGT champion and the winner of $1 million is...
0: Nene Royal is a singer and rock guitarist from Thailand. Earlier this season, she was so good in her audition that she got the golden buzzer from Judge Mel B. So congratulations, Nene.
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Hometown Country, KDRO, Taylor Swift right there. A little Tay-Tay for you this afternoon with Tim McGraw. Dierks Bentley up next with I Hold On right here on Hometown Country, KDRO. It's just an old beat up.

It's just an old beat-up box. It's rusty strings across the top. It probably don't look like much to you, but these dents and scratches in the wood.

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0: 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I'm Trey Stone with you here on a Thursday afternoon. 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

0: Hometown Country, KDRO, 1490 AM and 101.3 FM with my man Gary Allen right there. And life ain't always beautiful. I tell you what is beautiful. Your forecast. It's a whole lot better than it was last week. Check this out. Tonight, cloudy, low of around 59. Tomorrow, we'll kick off the weekend partly sunny with a high near 78. Saturday, when you're out doing your honeydews, mostly cloudy, high near 76. We do have a chance of precipitation of about 70% on Saturday. And Sunday, partly sunny while we're all watching football with a high near 79. We have a chance of precipitation about 40% for your Sunday. I'm not even going to tell you about Monday because I don't want to think about Monday before we've had a chance to enjoy our weekend. So how about that? Right now, it's sunny in 74.
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2: KDRO. 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

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That's diamond level. That's new hardware to add to your wall. 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

day, Potts Farm was a place to go. 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
3: Have no choice. I'm Lisa Brady, Fox News. That from the Israeli Prime Minister defending the response to attacks from Hamas and other Iran proxies and vowing to keep defending Israel while making a prediction about the Iranian regime.
4: Their murderous regime will be toppled by its lies, by its corruption, by its cruelty. This evil regime will fall. And we will all celebrate that day.
3: Dozens of diplomats walking out at the start of his speech, where Benjamin Netanyahu also called allegations of genocide in Gaza the biggest lie of the century. The Palestinian president Mahmoud Abbas accusing Israeli forces of killing, starvation, and attempted displacement.
5: As well as a genocidal war that has created an unprecedented humanitarian catastrophe.
3: His message on video denied a visa to appear in person. The AI race, part of the focus at a White House summit between President Trump and China's President Xi, who says both countries have a responsibility to manage AI for good.
6: And ensure that the development of AI is always under human control and serves the well-being of the people.
3: President Xi acknowledging competition, but saying there are more reasons to cooperate.
7: The decisions we make in these areas today can promote peace and prosperity for decades and decades to come.
3: Some in Congress, including Republicans, argue a red carpet welcome is too much, given a wide variety of concerns about China's activities. Headwinds in a Senate hearing for FDA Commissioner nominee Dr. Heidi Overton.
8: You are behind the president in the Oval Office when he signed an executive order to break up the vaccine schedule into more doses, completely ignoring the reality of families today struggling to make life affordable.
3: Republican Senator Bill Cassidy chairs the panel. Overton offered support for the safety of long-established vaccines during the hearing. 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
3: A terrorism charge is dropped against a Texas mom accused of helping her son plan a school shooting.
13: Ashley Pardo was charged last May with aiding in the commission of terrorism. The San Antonio mother was accused of buying ammunition, magazines, and tactical gear for her 13-year-old son with knowledge that he planned to carry out mass acts of violence at his middle school. But Bexar County records reveal the charge was dismissed for insufficient evidence. The teen, who officials say showed up to school in tactical clothing as part of an alleged attack, was initially charged with terrorism, but under a plea agreement received 2 years of probation in a secured residential facility for a prohibited weapons charge. Ashley Pardo still faces an unrelated charge of abandoning or endangering a child with criminal negligence in a separate incident. Kristen Goodwin, Fox News.
3: The U.S. Senate set to vote on reforms aimed at protecting college sports by capping what schools can allocate for name, image, and likeness deals and limiting transfers. Retired coach turned Alabama Senator Tommy Tuberville telling reporters,
14: "You go watch a team right now, three-fourths of the team wasn't on the team last year, the same team. They're moving every year. That's not going to happen after this bill's passed. You'll only get one transfer after you started a school."
3: But Florida Senator Rick Scott, a fellow Republican, doesn't like a provision restricting schools from changing conferences.
15: There's schools in my state that decide they want to change their conference, they have to go independent for 5 years. That's devastating these programs.
3: Right now, schools can share about $21 million in revenues directly with players. The bill would more than double that cap. But some opponents argue it's better for the universities than the players. If it passes the Senate, the bill would still need a House vote. Mixed day on Wall Street overall, the Dow dropping 161 points, the S&P slipping less than 2 points, but the NASDAQ ekes out a gain, up 3 points. I'm Lisa Brady. This is Fox News.
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1: 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I'm on the road quite a bit, or at home on the computer or whatever. Like I said, God uses you in such an amazing way just to bless me, and I know a lot of other people as well.
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Boy, that girl can sing, can't she? Jennifer Nettles with Sugarland and Baby Girl. Speaking of people that can sing, Kenny Chesney has his 21st country album coming out tomorrow. We'll talk to him about it coming up next, right here, after You Had Me from Hello.

0: Hometown Country, KDRO, 1490 AM and 101.3 FM. And Kenny Chesney right there with You Had Me From Hello. Kenny's been a busy boy, and according to Whiskey Riff, a popular digital media outlet for folks that are primarily focused on country music, they say that Kenny Chesney's Silver Sands Marina album is based on a real place in New Hampshire, not the Caribbean. The marina inspired the title track, the vibe, and the cover image for Chesney's 21st studio album that will be out tomorrow. And Kenny's super excited to take his fans on a musical journey with this album. And Kenny and his team have been working hard on this album for quite some time.
1: Buddy Cannon and I have been working on these collection of songs for well over at least a couple years, maybe 3 years. And I think it's a true reflection of where my soul is right now. And this record, Silver Sands Marina, is going to, I'm gonna be allowed, hopefully, if they get it, the record, that I can take them by the hand and take them down a lot of different journeys.
0: 21 country music albums is one heck of a catalog and a legacy, and he is far from done, folks.
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0: Hometown Country, KDRO, 1490 AM and 101.3 FM with Kane Brown right there in One, Mississippi. And if you've ever wondered about Kane Brown, if you're a big fan of Kane's and you're like, what's he doing? He's not making country music or out on the road. Well, you'd think he'd be spending time with the wife, but I've seen this firsthand. Sometimes you can find him on twitch.tv. It's a website where he plays video games. Yep. Kane streams himself playing video games while hanging out with fans in live chat, talking to them and taking questions while he plays. So basically, you can just hang out with Kane Brown and watch him play games and talk some trash. He's actually pretty good, though, so be careful.
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Trey Stone with you on a Thursday afternoon. One of my favorites here by Darius Rucker. It won't be like this for long. Right here on Hometown Country, KDRO.

0: 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My buddy Jeff Jackson cries every time he hears that song. I think of him now every time I hear it, because he's crying about his kids. Ugh. All my kids are just dogs. They're easier to handle, easier to take care of. Tonight, mostly cloudy, low of around 59. Tomorrow, Friday, will kick off your weekend partly sunny with a high near 78. Saturday, mostly cloudy, high near 79, or 76, rather, I'm sorry. Sunday, partly sunny while we're all watching football with a high near 79. There's that 79. Chance of precipitation on Sunday, about 40%. Chance of rain on Saturday, about 70%. So plan your weekend accordingly. Right now, it's sunny and 74.
1: 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Stay tuned. KDRO.
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3: Speech sparked a protest. I'm Lee Silicera, Fox News. Israeli Prime Minister Benjamin Netanyahu addressed the United Nations General Assembly with some walking out before it even started.
4: Ordering the hall, please.
5: As Netanyahu waited, many world leaders left the hall, to which the Prime Minister responded,
6: "If there are any other moral cowards who haven't yet left this hall, please do so now."
5: For those who stayed, Netanyahu's speech reflected on the massacre of October 7th, 3 years ago, and the attack with the U.S. on Iran, to which he said, had it not been done,
6: the fanatic Ayatollahs who chant death to America, death to Israel, would eventually carry out their mad fantasies.
5: He repeated a refrain saying the responses to October 7th and Iran's nuclear ambition was because Israel had no other choice.
3: Fox's Kunal Scott. Netanyahu also called out New York City Mayor Zohran Mamdani after Mamdani called him a war criminal and threatened to have him arrested, saying since Mamdani became mayor, many Jews don't feel safe in New York. The mayor responded, saying Netanyahu used his speech to repeat baseless lies meant to sanitize the genocide of Palestinians. The first White House meeting in more than a decade between President Trump and China's President Xi Jinping. The president says the two have been great friends since they met in 2016.
7: The decisions we make in these areas today can promote peace and prosperity for decades and decades to come.
3: The two discussed artificial intelligence, security issues, and a state dinner in Xi's honor is set for this evening. The Trump administration has asked the Supreme Court to allow continued deportations of migrants to third countries where they have no ties. Lower courts have ruled people must have a chance to object before being deported to countries other than their homeland. America's listening to Fox News.
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3: Two Senate Democrats are accusing the Trump administration of rolling back environmental rules as a favor to big oil companies in exchange for donations to his 2024 campaign.
12: Senators Sheldon Whitehouse and Chuck Schumer say the president told oil and gas executives at a Mar-a-Lago dinner 2 years ago that he'd roll back environmental rules if they collectively gave $1 billion to his campaign. Senate Minority Leader Schumer addressed the allegations on the Senate floor.
13: Many of the same people making these policies are profiting off them. Trump appointed numerous fossil fuel industry leaders to his administration.
12: While there's no recording of the president on this, company officials who attended the April 2024 dinner said one executive complained about spending money to lobby the Biden administration, to which the president responded, "You are all wealthy enough to raise $1 billion to return me to the White House." Jessica Rosenthal, Fox News.
3: A White House spokesman said Democrats should reflect on their own ties to the green energy industry. New York is suing the prediction market Polly Market, calling it an unlicensed gambling operation. Prediction markets have argued states don't have the authority to govern them because they're already regulated at the federal level by the Commodity Futures Trading Commission. There's another tame reading on the job market.
14: New claims for unemployment benefits declined to 197,000 last week. It's a historically low level and the lowest since mid-July. Subdued jobless claims continue to suggest employers are not conducting wide-scale layoffs. Continuing claims for the week ending September 12th also declined to 1.71 million. Art Hogan, chief market strategist at B. Riley Wealth Management, says,
0: "We know one thing. The Fed's not going to worry about the labor market. They're going to continue to be focusing on inflation."
14: Jobless claims have remained at historically low levels despite higher energy costs and inflation that has remained above the Fed's goal of 2% for years.
3: Fox's Jenny Casola. I'm Lee Silicera. This is Fox News.
15: From the KDRO News Desk, I'm Kathy Edwards. If you plan to cast an absentee ballot in Pettis County, election officials have a message for you. Wait. Pettis County Clerk Megan Page is urging voters to hold off on absentee voting for the November 3rd general election due to an ongoing legal battle over Missouri's congressional maps. On Monday, a federal appeals court ruled that the new 2025 map should be used, which places Pettis County in the 5th congressional district. However, the Missouri Supreme Court previously ordered the state to use the older 2022 map, keeping the county in the 4th district. Because ballots had to be printed weeks ago under state law, the current ballots at the clerk's office list the 4th district. The entire dispute is now sitting before the U.S. Supreme Court. Clerk Page warns that once you cast a ballot, state law prohibits you from getting a new one, even if the courts change the map next week. If possible, officials say to wait for a final court decision before turning in your vote. Marshall City officials are trying to stay ahead of the curve as interest grows in building a large-scale data center in the community. At the latest City Council meeting, Marshall Municipal Utilities General Manager Jeff Bergstrom reported that an artificial intelligence developer has shown interest. However, he stressed that the utility remains strictly in an information-gathering research phase. Because data centers consume massive amounts of electricity, MMU has already joined a regional power pool to create protective guidelines. Bergstrom says these rules ensure the developer, not local families, will shoulder the financial risk. In his words, they pay for everything, including an estimated $2.5 million substation upgrade. Meanwhile, Councilman Jim Paprick is urging the city to be proactive by drafting strict local zoning rules now. He wants regulations to handle noise, setbacks, and visual screening before any official proposal is filed. Paprick also recommends a pledge against any non-disclosure agreements to keep the process completely transparent. Attention Johnson County commuters, the Missouri Department of Transportation is hosting a public meeting today regarding upcoming bridge rehabilitation projects west of Warrensburg. The work targets two westbound U.S. Route 50 bridges spanning Post Oak Creek and Devil's Branch. If you want to see the plans or ask questions, skip the formal presentation. This is an open house style meeting taking place from 4:30 to 6:30 p.m. at the Warrensburg Municipal Building on South Holden Street. You can drop in any time between those hours. If you can't make it in person, an online comment period opens at 4 p.m. today on the MoDOT project page. Feedback will be accepted online until midnight on October 8th. Physical copies of the project materials can also be requested by contacting the MoDOT district office in Lee's Summit. A Saline County assessor has issued a statement following the resolution of assessment fund litigation. Saline County Assessor Jessica Goodman says all parties have reached a stipulated judgment. This resolves the lawsuit concerning funding of the Saline County Assessment Fund. The dispute began in 2022 when Goodman challenged the county's handling of funding the assessment fund and raised questions concerning Saline County's classification under Missouri law. The assessment fund supports the statutory responsibility of the assessor's office, which includes maintaining accurate and fair property assessments. The judgment was filed on September 21st with attorneys for both the county commission and Goodman advising the court that they have resolved the issues presented in this lawsuit. They jointly requested the stipulated judgment. Funds that had been held in escrow during the litigation will be deposited into the Saline County Assessment Fund. Going forward, the county will deposit the full 1% of ad valorem property taxes into the assessment fund. A Cole Camp woman has pleaded guilty to stealing funds and given a suspended sentence. The Cole Camp woman, who briefly served as treasurer of the school's parent-teacher organization, will receive a suspended sentence after her guilty plea on Tuesday. 38-year-old Andrea Butler admitted in Benton County Circuit Court on Tuesday to the charge that she used $4,000 in funds from the PTO last fall for personal purchases. They were purchases from an online vendor and other unauthorized cash withdrawals. Butler had been made treasurer for the Cole Camp R1 parent-teacher organization in September of 2025. She was arrested 2 months later after an investigation by Cole Camp police. A 2-year prison sentence was suspended pending the completion of 5 years supervised probation. With Republicans controlling both the White House and Congress, Missouri Senator Josh Hawley says voters can expect results before the midterm elections.
16: Well, I hope that we won't leave town before we vote on getting rid of the gas tax and making sure that we bring down the cost of energy. I mean, diesel is way too high in the state of Missouri and across the country. Regular gas, way too high. It is driving up the cost of everything. Congress can do something about that. We could take 20, 30 cents off the top right now for every gallon by suspending the federal gas tax. We ought to do that, and we shouldn't leave here until we do. But when it comes to gas and diesel right now, the cost is just astronomical.
15: Congress is expected to wrap up most of its legislative work before lawmakers spend much of October and early November campaigning ahead of Election Day. The Special Needs School District of St. Louis County is officially under audit by State Auditor Scott Fitzpatrick. KMOX's Sean Malone reports.
17: Missouri Auditor Scott Fitzpatrick announced he will be taking a look into the district's finances and policies around restraining their special needs students. Fitzpatrick adds the district's financial struggles resulting in a salary freeze are a reason for his audit, along with their seclusion and restraint practices, which the DOJ said violated the Americans with Disabilities Act.
15: The performance audit will deeply examine the district's operations, legal compliance, and internal governance. The state auditor's office is actively encouraging the public to come forward with relevant information. You can leave confidential tips via the Missouri State Auditor Whistleblower Hotline at 800-347-8597 or by emailing moaudit@auditor.mo.gov. The Missouri Department of Health and Senior Services and local public health officials are notifying the St. Louis region about a possible measles exposure about 10 days ago. KMOX health editor Fred Baudemer reports.
18: Health officials say the infected person was at the Cats Meow in Soulard on September 12th, then went to the Cardinals game at Busch Stadium, then went to Patty O's downtown. The main concern, according to health officials at this time, is for people who are not already protected against the measles.
15: This case connects to an August 27th Chicago-bound Amtrak train exposure originating from a traveler who boarded in Sedalia. And a company that operates Wendy's restaurants in 15 states, including Missouri, has filed for bankruptcy protection. O.K. Henderson reports.
19: Court documents indicate that fewer than 20 of Meritage Hospitality Group's more than 300 Wendy's restaurants are in Missouri. Wendy's claims Meritage owes nearly $25 million in franchise fees and sought to terminate its franchise agreement. That prompted Meritage to file for bankruptcy protection. Meritage executives say they're dealing with rising food costs and slumping sales, but issued a statement saying they plan to keep all of its current Wendy's locations open and will keep paying the company's 9,000 employees during bankruptcy proceedings. O.K. Henderson, Missouri Net.
15: The Wendy's chain has 101 restaurants in Missouri. This spring, a different company closed 2 Wendy's locations in Columbia and 3 in the Kansas City metro area. And that's the latest from the KDRO News Desk. I'm Kathy Edwards.
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20: KDRO.

Can we just go back to 19-something? That would be great. Hometown Country KDRO, Mark Wills right there with 19-something. George Strait, the King, up next with that blue clear sky. Said he liked the title of the song because it sounded like something Forrest Gump would say. True story. All right, here's your sign, Dummy of the Day winner is next.

0: 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I'm Trey Stone. Happy Thursday to you. 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
1: Here's your sign.
0: This one's a doozy. One, it's not in Florida. And two, it's a celebrity dummy today. Actor Jonathan Taylor Thomas was arrested for obstruction and public intoxication Monday during a traffic stop in Los Angeles. Now, if you're thinking that name sounds familiar, it's because he played Randy Taylor, the middle child on Home Improvement, and was also the voice of young Simba in the original Lion King movie. Now, about 12:30 in the morning, the Los Angeles Sheriff's Department said deputies pulled up next to a car that was blocking traffic as it was stopped in the middle of the intersection during a green light. Just parked. They weren't going anywhere. They were just chilling out in the middle of the intersection. Deputies then went to conduct a DUI investigation on the driver, during which Thomas got out of the passenger seat and repeatedly approached the sheriff. Deputies then attempted to detain Thomas for obstruction and public intoxication, but then he ninja kicked a deputy right in the stomach, according to the sheriff's deputy. Thomas was then booked on felony, obstruction, and public intoxication. The driver was arrested on suspicion of DUI. You think he was parked at a green light in the middle of the street in L.A.? Congratulations, both of you. We're going to hand out two awards today. Two Here's Your Sign Dummy of the Day Award winners.
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darling, when we go out downtown. Your lipstick stained every coffee cup that I got in this house. The way you say I love you too is like rain on an old tin roof.

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I'd listen to that man sing the phone book. That's Luke Combs right there. 1490 AM and 101.3 FM. And folks, let's have some good news, shall we? We could all use a little good news. I like this one a lot. Father and son honored for rescuing a person and saving their life. Larry Pickett Sr. and his son, Larry Jr., were recently honored for rescuing David Denton from a burning SUV in upstate New York.

0: Denton, age 65, crashed into a power pole, and the crash brought power lines down. The pickets, they just happened to drive up on the scene, and they found Denton in the car unconscious. So they pulled him out of his SUV, and as soon as they did, the SUV burst into flames seconds later. It was like something out of a high-budget action movie.
1: Not Larry! Come on! Come on, get him out! That's it!
2: Wow. 20-year-old West Point athlete risked his life to save a driver in a car accident just minutes before that car caught fire. Joining me now is that heroic young man, Larry Pickett Jr., and his father, Larry Pickett Sr., who is there to see his brave son leap into action. A pleasure to have both of you here. Larry Jr., walk us through what happened.
3: Good morning, sir. Thank you for having us. My family had came up for the game on Friday night. We found ourselves in the city during the day on Saturday. Coming back from the city Saturday night, we came upon a down power line. We stopped. We looked to the side and saw that there was a car that had crashed. So my father and I both got out of the car, ran towards that car, saw that there was a gentleman who had needed help. We got the gentleman out of the car and got him to safety.
2: Amazing. Larry Sr., what's going through your mind as you're watching your son?
4: Well, of course, I guess like any parent, you have the live power lines there and the fire and the sparks and you hear everything around you. The tires are starting to pop. So it's just the danger, but just knowing that that's just who he is and what he does, and he went right into action.
2: You know, a lot of credit goes to you, Larry Jr., for what you did. But boy, I got to give a lot of credit to Larry Sr. Sir, you have raised one of the most spectacular young men, spectacular people we've ever interviewed on this show. You must be incredibly proud. Our nation is in good hands. If we have folks your wife as well. Larry Pickett Jr., Larry Pickett Sr., thank you so much.
0: Denton, the driver, had only a few abrasions and was treated at the local hospital and released. Larry Jr., a member of the United States Army and a safety for their football team, received the Soldier's Medal, which is the U.S. Army's highest individual decoration for heroism in non-combat situations. And his dad, Larry Sr., was recently awarded the Carnegie Medal for heroism. I salute you both. Thank you both for what you did.
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0: Hometown Country, KDRO, 1490 AM and 101.3 FM. That's going to wrap things up for me today. I'm looking forward to tomorrow. Friday, we'll kick off the weekend with more shenanigans, more good news, more here's your sign, dummy of the day. Probably something out of Florida, I'm sure. We'll meet you guys right back here at 3 o'clock. Have a good night.
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3: Rolling out the red carpet, I'm Lisa Lucera, Fox News. After a day of talks, President Trump hosting China's President Xi Jinping at the White House.
4: Democrats, unsurprisingly, are dumping on the trip. But even some Republicans want Trump to drop the velvet glove and use the iron fist. One of the biggest issues is Iran. China is the largest buyer of Iranian oil. It's unclear if Trump will press Xi on Chinese hackers stealing data from U.S. AI developers. But Fox is told the two leaders are expected to announce an agreement to create a Cold War era direct hotline in case AI ever goes rogue.
3: Fox's Aisha Hasni at the White House. Iran's President Masoud Pezeshkian, meanwhile, denying reports that China is helping to fund Iran in its conflict with the U.S.
5: We can't even get our own money out of a country to which we have supplied goods, let alone using those funds to pay someone else in another corner of the world.
3: On Fox's special report with Brett Barron, Pezeshkian said if the U.S. continues to attack, Iran will respond strongly and resolutely.
5: We do not seek war. Rather, whenever they attack us, we are forced to defend ourselves.
3: He says Iran is being forced to surrender under terms that violate international law. Israeli Prime Minister Benjamin Netanyahu addressed the UN General Assembly this afternoon, responding to claims of genocide in Gaza, saying Israel was attacked.
6: We will continue to defend our state. We will continue to win. Because we have no other choice.
3: And on Iran, Netanyahu said launching strikes on Tehran was one of the easiest decisions he's ever had to make. Before he spoke, a mass of delegates walked out. He denounced them, calling them moral cowards. Netanyahu came to New York City despite threats from Mayor Zoran Mamdani to have him arrested. America's listening to Fox News.
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3: A Virginia-based CEO was accused of concealing that his company was controlled from Moscow as his Russian business partner was arrested in London.
11: The Department of Justice alleges Lee Reber of Boise, Idaho, helped Russian nationals hide their ownership of a digital forensics firm. He allegedly worked with Moscow-based Oleg Davidov to pitch oxygen forensics software to U.S. agencies. The software, purportedly American but really developed in Russia, had previously been sold to the FSB, the intelligence agency successor to the KGB. Prosecutors say Russians made big decisions at the firm, set Reber's compensation, and controlled Oxygen's bank accounts. Davidov was arrested at London's Heathrow Airport, and American authorities are seeking his extradition. Jonathan Savage, Fox News.
3: More than 80 tons of raw meat are being recalled as unsafe to eat.
12: The Department of Agriculture says the raw pork, beef, and goat were packaged and sold with fake USDA labels, were not actually properly inspected by the agency, and could potentially be contaminated or contain undisclosed ingredients or allergens. Star Meat Delivery of North Carolina produced the products, which were then distributed by A&D Foods, which sold it under its label to restaurants and retailers nationwide. The counterfeit mark of inspection reads EST1363. The individually vacuum-packed meats include ribs, menudo mix, and ribeye. No illnesses had been reported as of the announcement. government. Lillian Wu, Fox News.
3: The average long-term U.S. mortgage rate rose this week above 7% for the first time since January 2025. Mortgage buyer Freddie Mac says the weekly average rate on a 30-year fixed-rate home loan rose to 7.03% from 6.95% last week. A year ago, the average rate was 6.3%. I'm Lisa Lacerra. This is Fox News.

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Oh, you never been around one. Now you're thinking that you found one. Well, it might be kind of fun to take him home.

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3: Rolling out the red carpet, I'm Lisa LaSera, Fox News. China's President Xi Jinping has arrived at the White House for a state dinner in his honor after talks this afternoon with President Trump.
4: The two world leaders, they spent a lot of time in an in-depth conversation inside the Oval Office, then moved over to the Cabinet Room. One big topic, artificial intelligence. China's trying to catch up with the U.S., and President Trump says he wants U.S. companies to maintain their lead. Now, we're expecting an announcement about a direct AI hotline between the U.S. and China. The U.S. Trade Representative Jamison Greer says there's internal discussions now and they're debating what could be revealed over that hotline because of national security. China experts cautious about the deliverables.
3: Fox Business's Edward Lawrence at the White House. Israeli Prime Minister Benjamin Netanyahu striking a defiant tone as he addressed the U.N. General Assembly this afternoon, speaking about his decision to launch strikes against Iran.
5: It was one of the easiest decisions I've ever had to make as Prime Minister. Because if we hadn't done it, we'd all be dead.
3: Netanyahu thanked President Trump for his support during the Iran conflict. He also called out New York City Mayor Zohran Mamdani, who was called him a war criminal responsible for genocide. Netanyahu said Jews in New York City feel unsafe since Mamdani took office. Mamdani fired back, saying Netanyahu used his speech to perpetuate baseless lies. A man who was shot in the attempt on President Trump's life during a rally in Butler, Pennsylvania in 2024 has died. James Copenhaver was in the bleachers.